Fine. Kiss. Fine. Fine. Kiss. Fine.

Okay.

were unable to

0: Thanks everybody for tuning in tonight. This is Kara, and you're listening to Hush on Lower Grand Radio. It is a rainy night out here in Oakland, so I hope you're staying warm. The show is going to be a little bit different tonight. If you're new here, I usually do all these live from the Lower Grand Studio out here in Oakland, but for this episode, I actually interviewed somebody all the way on the East Coast. His name is Kareen, and he's actually the voice that you just heard in that first song, which was Power Trip by the Terries. He's in a few other projects like Ferment and No Values, and he's one of the organizers for Asian American Unity Fest, which is actually happening in a few weeks in Brooklyn. It's going to be 2 days, all Asian-fronted bands. It's going to be sick. Me and Kareen met while he was touring with Ferment for the Real Asian Hate Tour out on the West Coast with No Model and Dog Breath, and it was just so sick. And I love meeting other Southeast Asian musicians, so I think he's doing really cool stuff on the East Coast, and it's definitely making an impact on the West Coast, so I wanted to have him on the show. So yeah, we did this interview yesterday. I mixed it this afternoon, and you are gonna hear it right now. It was really sweet to get to do this, and I really hope you enjoy listening. So yeah, without further ado, Hush, episode 14 with Kareen. Here he is.
1: My name is Kareen Saw. Yeah, that was my birth name is Saw Kareen, and then I was born in Cambodia. I came here, it got flipped around, so Kareen Saw. And I'm calling from Brooklyn, New York.
0: Yeah, I actually wanted to ask you a little bit about your name, because I know that some people have called you a different name previously, and like I have also gone by a few different names. So I'm just curious what the significance is of your name.
1: I was born in Cambodia, and my birth name is Saw Kareen. And then when I came to America, like it flipped around, like, because like the last name comes second in America, so it's Kareen Saw. But then, like, going to school and stuff, like, people could just, like, the way it's spelled is K-A-R-I-N. So people always pronounced it as Karen. And it used to piss me off, like, so much. I think it was middle school. I had an early dismissal. And whenever there's an early dismissal, the administrator or whatever at the front desk, they'll, like, call your classroom on the loudspeaker and be like, "Hey, this person has an early dismissal." And she was like, "Hey, Karen has an early dismissal today," right in front of everybody. And then everybody was like, "Karen." And then I, like, they just started, like, clowning me. And, like, I was mad young. So I, like, felt some type of way, and I started crying. And I was, like, crying to my mom. And I was like, "Mom, you got to change my name. Like, I can't take it anymore." So then she, like, officially, like, changed my government name to Kevin, because that was like what I was telling people my name was, because I couldn't do Karen, of course, and then like people just weren't saying Kareen correctly, so it just went with Kevin for a while. And which I like, obviously, like growing up, it's like that name has like its own significance, you know. That's my birth name coming from where I'm from, and like I wish I never changed it, but yeah, that's the story behind the name.
0: When did you start going by Kareen again?
1: That's crazy. It's actually like, I feel like a couple of years ago, like my closer friends, like I my closer friends found out that was my birth name. And they were like, "Yo, like, why are we calling you Kevin? We should just start calling you by your birth name." And then they just started doing that. And it wasn't until like maybe, honestly, like a year ago, 2 years ago, where I started just introducing myself as Kareen again to everybody. But yeah.
0: How does it feel now?
1: It feels right. Yeah, I really like it.
0: And you grew up in Connecticut, right?
1: Yeah, like coming from Cambodia, that was like where we ended up residing. I lived in like Lowell, Massachusetts, for maybe a year, I think, when we first got to America And that was mainly because like Lowell just has a ton of Cambodians, and like we couldn't speak English. Like I couldn't speak English with my brother, so it just made sense for us to like be there for a bit. But then yeah, we ended up moving to Danbury, Connecticut afterwards, and which is where I was like raised my whole life up until now, or a couple of years ago.
0: Were there any Cambodians in Connecticut?
1: Fuck no. Hell no. I like, yeah, like barely any Asians in general, especially like in Danbury. Danbury is awesome though. Like I love, like out of all places in Connecticut, I'm glad I came from there, 'cause like it's like really diverse. It's a huge Latino place. A lot of Ecuadorians, Brazilians. But yeah, not a lot of Asians, so I like never had that form of connection with like my own identity, because I just like always grew up or surrounded by Latinos. So like growing up, I wanted to be Latino so bad. I was like playing soccer in the Ecuadorian league and
0: But now
1: But
0: you're owning your Cambodian roots.
1: yeah, it all comes full circle.
0: Do you feel like, because I know that, like, not just hardcore, so I guess, okay, this is me trying an attempt to talk a little bit about your music stuff. Like, not just hardcore, but like, I know that Asian hardcore is super important to you. So do you feel like that's a part of you embracing being Cambodian?
1: Oh yeah, for sure. That definitely, yeah. Like I don't know, like it took me a couple of years coming out of high school to finally like start embracing it. But like finding hardcore, and then especially meeting all these people, like bands like No Model and Dog Breath and stuff, it like really made me accept it even more and like cherish it even more. And it comes to the whole like idea of why I even started the fest in general, because like it's like just growing up, you know, like I felt like growing up being Asian, also Muslim, it's like we're like the fucking butt of the joke like all the time. Like people were cracking all sorts of jokes about me, like fucking calling me a terrorist for being Muslim. Or the fucking classic Bruce Lee, Jackie Chan fucking names, shit like that, you know? And like, I was always like quiet and docile, in which still, like, I feel like I am, like, you know, really reserved. That's just like how I am. But like, me having the opportunity to have a mic in my hand and like step on stage and talk about what I want to talk just feels really powerful. And like, just, you know, showing people that I'm not quiet and docile as, you know, Western culture like displays us to be. So it's been feeling like being a part of Asian American hardcore punk scene just made it a lot more empowering to be Asian. Like it's awesome.
0: Yeah, I would love to learn more about Asian American Unity Fest, which is having it's in its second year. It's happening, what, on May 1st and 2nd
1: Yep.
0: in Brooklyn, right?
1: In Brooklyn, yep.
0: I would love to know more about why you guys decided to throw the fest and, yeah.
1: Yeah, well, it all comes back to that, the whole reasoning that I just gave about being Asian. And like, you know, for a while, like I'm also like a lot newer to hardcore in comparison to my peers. But like what was it, like a year, 2 years ago, I think that's when I found out about bands like Dog Breath and No Model, literally those two bands, and especially No Model specifically. Like seeing them live for the first time was freaking insane. It was like, it was so beautiful, 'cause it was like coming out of the hardcore scene, especially in Connecticut, where we're surrounded by white people in the scene, you know? And like, you know, those are all the homies. Like it's sick. They make kick ass music. It's dope. But like there's just a lack of representation, and I've never got to see that before. And then finally out of nowhere seeing a band in America, a hardcore punk band in America, where it's all Asian, it was freaking mind blowing. And then like knowing that Dog Breath is also Asian fronted band, and I think we were starting up Ferment too around the time, and then Terry's being obviously me being Asian fronted, I was like, damn, we should get like maybe one or two more bands that are Asian fronted, and then just do like a six band show. And as I started asking people for like recommendations, somebody was like, oh, you should check out this band. They're also Asian fronted. And then when I asked that band, they're like, oh, you should ask this band. They're also Asian fronted. And I was like, what the fuck? There's so many that I didn't know about. Like, it's insane. Like, I don't know. Because it's like a lot of these bands don't make it to like surface level hardcore. You know, a lot of people don't know about it. It's like very local, very underground. And like, the whole point of AAU is to try to shine the light on that, you know? And yeah, that's how that came about. It's just like a small list that just became bigger and bigger every time. And we're just like, screw it, we'll just make a festival out of it. Yeah.
0: Was it mostly bands from the East Coast?
1: Initially, that was my intention. I was like, all right, East Coast, hardcore punk, Asian fronted bands. But then people started telling me about bands like all around America, and I was like, okay, we gotta like figure out a way to include these bands also. And yeah, that's how that ended up happening.
0: I think it's so cool that it happened, and I feel like actually the existence of that fest, even though I didn't go to it, is what got me more into this idea of Asian hardcore.
1: That's awesome.
0: I
1: I'm glad.
0: mean, I really like, not to be dramatic about it, but I really feel like it changed a lot of things for me. And like, similarly to what you were saying earlier, I also think that I'm pretty reserved and can be really introverted. And I think I still struggle a lot of times, like, even though I have really strong convictions and I care a lot about things, and I think a lot of things are wrong, and I think, we need to talk about it. I still have a hard time locating my voice. And so there was something about, like, I remember seeing the poster, the flyer for it posted on Instagram, and I went through, like, I made it a point to like go through and like find, like, look up every single band and like
1: That's
0: see
1: sick.
0: what's up. And so
1: Yeah.
0: that, I mean, that's what inspired me to make the zine that I gave you, Say It With Your Chest, and like really, yeah, I mean, like, then that's when I started going to more shows and like trying to meet more people. But it was just really inspiring to like see all those kinds of people in one room. And I know that you also made a zine about the fest, and I was rereading the intro earlier, and the like last sentence of your intro sounds almost exactly like my reasoning for doing Hush, my radio show. The sentence you wrote was, Asians are typically seen as the quiet and docile ones within our Western culture, and the bands that are being displayed in this zine are a bunch of people that make you think otherwise. And I just thought it was really nice, and I also feel like that's what I'm trying to do with Hush, is that, like, I think Asian people need to make more noise, and it means something when Asian people make noise. So it's like really cool to see. It's really cool to see Asian people on the mic. But not just that. It's cool to see Asian people on the mic being really angry or being really loud. Maybe not necessarily even angry, but like really loud and having really strong opinions and
1: Having
0: convictions
1: something to
0: about
1: say,
0: things.
1: yeah.
0: Exactly. Like saying it with your chest and like,
1: I love that
0: you know?
1: title. Now, like, honestly, that makes me so happy. Like, you saying that was what helped inspire the zine. Like, that's really beautiful, honestly. And that zine was also really emotional, honestly. It was
0: Thank
1: like,
0: you.
1: yeah. It honestly meant a lot to me.
0: Thank you. I feel really shy about it, I think. I think there's a part of me that has a chip on my shoulder about, I don't even think that's the right way to use that phrase, so I'm just gonna not use that. I think I feel really self-conscious about not having grown up in the scene or like not knowing that much about hardcore. Like, I think I'm learning now, and that's what matters, but some part of me feels like I can't really speak on it because I haven't known that much about it. But I know that it means a lot to me, and I know that it has impacted me a lot. So
1: I mean,
0: that's all I can
1: it's
0: say.
1: like that reading your zine, there was like that one line in it. I forgot exactly how it went. It was like you were talking about how you were like, oh, I wish I got into this a lot earlier in my life, in which your friend was like, oh, but like it found you when you needed it the most. Like that's like what it's all about. And that's how it was for me too. Like I used to feel some type of way because I'm like, oh shit, I'm the fucking new Jack in the scene. Like everybody, like I'd be having conversations with all these older heads and they're talking about so many bands I don't even know of. And like I low key don't even be listening to too much music either sometimes. Like I kind of close myself off to like the select few that I'm like really into. I don't know. I'm kind of, I feel like it's kind of weird, but I should be more open-minded. But regardless, I feel like it really doesn't matter. Like hardcore punk, like people come in at it at different times in their lives, and it's like the moment is what matters the most, you know? So you should never feel subconscious about
0: Thank you. I guess, you're saying that not just to me, but like I would hope that anybody else listening to it
1: Yeah, of course.
0: feels the same. I am so curious about what it's like for you to be the front person of the Terries. So like, I actually love the Terries, and before I knew that it was fronted by you, I feel like that was like one of my heavy repeats last year, and then
1: Oh
0: recently
1: sh
0: has been like
1: nice.
0: it's been on repeat again this year, and so I like really like it, and I love to hear that you're actually more reserved, but you are the front person of this band. So I'm curious what your experience is like, and if it was hard for you to step into that role, personality, character, I don't know what you would call it.
1: Yeah, it was really interesting because that Terry's is my first band ever, so like choosing to like be the singer was, I don't know, because I like when we started the band, like nobody else wanted to do it, so I was like, all right, I'll do it, I guess. And I was freaking nervous as hell. Like for probably a year straight, I used to be so nervous to hop on stage. But the one thing that never changed though is that whenever I do start speaking onto the mic and like the music hits, it's like I just get put in like, I don't know, like a trance state or something. It's like I just go into like a different state of mind where I feel like I just become a whole nother person, and like I just like forget about everything else, and like in that moment I'm just screaming my heart out, talking about the things that mean a lot to me, things that I really want to talk about. And like yeah, I get it would just it just happened naturally. I don't know. I don't really know how to explain it.
0: What can you tell me a little bit about what you're talking about in your songs? And I assume that you wrote the songs, so
1: Yeah,
0: curious about that.
1: right. So I guess a lot of it, well, if we're getting into like the lore of things.

0: Like Terry started off as like a rock and roll, like surf rock kind of band, a little indie kind of band. And that was like me just going through all sorts of emotions and just like just writing about my feelings and stuff like that. And then like getting into hardcore punk, I was just seeing people talk about like political things that matter, that more people should be aware of. And like that really hit, because I was just like, oh shoot, like it's cool to talk about your feelings and stuff like that, but it's also awesome to talk about what matters and the things that I've been struggling with my whole life, or just seeing, neighbors and stuff go through stuff because of just how the government is set up. It made me want to talk about that. So I was, that's when we just like did a 180 and we're like, all right, we should do this instead. So like, I'm trying to give a, I don't know, an example. Like Power Trip, it's about being an immigrant in this country. It's like, people telling you to go back to where you came from, this and that, but it's like you and your ancestors were never, you guys were never even here to begin with, like you guys also migrated here just as everyone else did. The real natives were Native Americans. And that's essentially what that song was about.
1: I love
0: Yeah.
1: it. Yeah, I liked hearing that you pivoted from talking about your feelings to talking about political things. I mean, I think we can have both those things, but it's
0: Yeah,
1: nice to
0: totally,
1: be
0: yeah.
1: like, yeah, moving from a more like individual place to
0: Yeah.
1: something that's maybe more collective. Do you write with your other band members? Like, or
0: Like lyrically?
1: is the, yeah, I guess like, do the songs reflect the experiences of your other band members?
0: It's mostly me, like just
1: Mm.
0: my experiences and just my thoughts and feelings. It's usually what inspires the lyrics. Essentially, yeah, the lyrics are just like my thoughts and feelings for the most part, in which a good amount of times my members relate to.
1: All of you are people of color, right?
0: Yeah. Which is like, it's really gnarly because coming out of the Connecticut hardcore scene, we're dead ass like the only all like POC band, Which is it's mind blowing. From at least in the hardcore punk scene, from what I've seen, which is yeah, it's gnarly.
1: I remember when we met initially after you guys did the Real Asian Hate show in Oakland. I was like, oh, it'd be really cool if you guys did the Asian American Unity Fest, except on the West Coast. And then I feel like your response back to me was really great. And I've been thinking about it for a long time, where you're like, yeah, we were entertaining the idea of having it on the West Coast, but I think the East Coast really needs it.
0: Yeah.
1: And so, I don't know if you could speak more to that.
0: Yeah, I feel like it would be cool to do in the West Coast as well, but like my thing is on the West Coast there's a lot more Asians in the hardcore punk scene. Like so much more, and especially with like bands like Tsunami and Big Boy being like literally probably the biggest band in hardcore right now, Like, you guys have that huge representation already, in which here in the East Coast, it's like nobody knows of any of us, And especially like going to a lot of the hardcore punks shows on the regular, it's like you rarely see Asian people. It's like if I see Asian people a person, I'm just like, okay, I probably know this person, And like I and if I don't, I get like super stoked on it because I was like, oh shit, like there's another Asian person in the room. This is sick. But yeah, and like there's a lot of Asian people on the East Coast, but not in the scene. So that's why I wanted to expose this to, you know, other people, other Asian people outside of the scene that potentially might want to get into after seeing something like this, you know?
1: Do you think that's your hope for the fest? Is that more people, more Asian people feel inspired to make their own bands?
0: Yeah, for sure. Especially like younger ones, you know? For sure. That would be awesome. That would be a dream.
1: Yeah, what is your dream, I guess, for Asian hardcore?
0: Just more representation, really. More exposure and more representation. And for more people to take us serious, you know? Like, I don't want us to be seen as like, just to get put on the back burners, you know, as like these white fronted bands are the ones running the scene. It's like we got a place as well, you know?
1: I have not booked my flight, but the plan is to still go. That's my goal for this weekend. And I'm really looking forward to being in that room and seeing how that feels.
0: Heck yeah. Now I'm so stoked for you to see this. Like, it's honestly really emotional. Like, especially experiencing it for the first time. And like, I felt like I mentioned this before, but the No Model set, freaking insane. Absolutely insane. It's probably one of my favorite sets ever, honestly, like top five. Just seeing a room full of Asians. First of all, in the hardcore punk scene, something you'll never see on a daily basis. And then also them singing along to WAAD, like singing Asian American unity while being united all together. Like that shit was amazing. And I'm so freaking sad they're breaking up. I kind of hate them for that.
1: For the people who don't know No Model, could you give, I don't know, an explanation?
0: For No Model?
1: Or could you tell the people who don't know about No Model about No Model?
0: No Model. Yeah, they're just some all Asian band that honestly kind of sucks. I don't even know why I ride for them. No, I'm
1: Okay,
0: joking.
1: great.
0: You just cut it off there. Nah, No Model, they're an all Asian American hardcore punk band that reside in the East Coast. They're like from all over the place. I don't even know how they make it work because one of them is like from Massachusetts, the others are from New Jersey, the others from Baltimore, the other lives in Philly. I'm like, how do you guys even practice? Like that's insane. But anyways, they're a great band. I feel like if people are into just like classic 80s hardcore punk kind of music, that's like the band you should listen to. And yeah, they talk a lot about just Asian diaspora and stuff, which also something I don't really see a lot. So that's like really awesome.
1: Yeah, I feel like I've learned a lot about. Yeah, I feel like I've just learned a lot in general from hearing No Model's music and from learning more about Sehun, the front person's story, about being a Korean adoptee. And actually, I like made when I made the zine, and I like put No Model in the zine because the music was also super influential to me, and it really touched me. When I put No Model in the zine, and then I was tabling at the Asian American Zine Fair in Seattle, and somebody came up and like picked up the zine and was so stoked on it because they were also a Korean adoptee, and they were really emotional telling me about how much No Model's music meant to them and how before being a part of the scene, they didn't feel like anybody understood their experience as a Korean adoptee. I just remember feeling really touched
0: Yeah,
1: in
0: that's
1: that
0: amazing.
1: moment.
0: That's really beautiful. It's,
1: It's so sick.
0: yeah, it's, yeah, things like that. Like, it makes me so happy to see and just love that hardcore punk could be used as a platform to get things like that to happen. It's really awesome.
1: Can you tell me a little bit about the music that you chose for today's show and what the significance of that music was?
0: Yeah, so I like sectioned it all into three sections. So one just being like the music that I feel like defines the kind of hardcore punk that I'm into, that I like love and cherish. And then the second one is like a combination of New York hardcore and Connecticut hardcore, because I feel like that's also like what built my taste in hardcore punk, including like it'll be bands from the past and then current bands as well. And then the third section is just Asian fronted bands, specifically from that are gonna play AAU.
1: Think we've talked a lot about the music, but we haven't heard any of the music yet. So I feel like this might actually be a good time in the show to take a break
0: Okay.
1: and then play a set of
0: Yeah.
1: music, and then maybe we can talk about it
0: Yeah,
1: on the other side.
0: for sure.
1: What do you think?
0: Yeah, I'm down.
1: Okay, cool.
0: Sounds
1: Cool.
0: good.
1: So this next portion of the show will be a playlist that you curate. Nice.

from dehumanization to orange production for the benefit of a nation or its destruction. Power is power. It's the law of the land. Those who live for death will die by their own hands. Life is no ordeal if you can come to terms. Reject the system which dictates the norm. From dehumanization to orange production for the benefit of a nation or its destruction. It's your choice. Peace or annihilation.

0: So we are back from our first little section of music, and I really loved all of those. So how would you describe the music that we just heard?
1: It's the music that I feel like defines who I am, I guess. It's like my anthems, like probably my top five favorite bands, honestly. But
0: Let's get into it.
1: so it, there's five. At the top, Negative Approach.
0: Didn't you just play a
1: The
0: show with them?
1: there, yeah, I did. Which is insane. Like being able to share the stage with them twice, it's like a dream come true. Like the fact that it even happened once, I was already like freaking satisfied with my life. But yeah, it was an honor. But yeah, they're my favorite band ever. And
0: Why so?
1: this they're just so good.
0: What makes them
1: like
0: good though?
1: like like instrumentally, like I don't know, it's just classic like 80s hardcore punk music. I feel like just the instrumentals that they have, it's just really raw and straightforward. And also like the lyrics just be hitting. Like specifically the song that I have is like the anthem. Which is called Nothing, which is crazy because before Terry's even got to play with them, we used to cover that song all the time.
0: Wow, you manifested it.
1: Yeah, it was insane.
0: When you sing that song, what is the line that hits the most?
1: So it goes, you try to make things work. Fuck, why am I I'm blanking out.
0: Have to
1: Nervy. I'm nervy.
0: re-enter the
1: Hold up.
0: role, the character.
1: Yeah, I gotta have like something in my hands. You try to make things work. You know what? Gosh.
0: Not a real fan. Not a real
1: I
0: fan. When this episode
1: can't.
0: comes out,
1: I'm gonna get flamed. Right. But you try to make things work and gain something. It's all no use. It's all worth nothing. That line is just like, it's also similar to their other song, Dead Stop, where it's like, how does that one go? Just when you think you got it all figured out, you got a dead stop in your life. And I feel like that's just like a reoccurring thing in my life, you know? It's like, go through lots of trial and error, and

0: you had four other top
1: Yeah.
0: bands. Okay, let's go through it.
1: The other one is SSD, SSD Control, and another anthem, Glue, which that project, low key, I don't listen to as much as the other one. I forgot the name of the other one, but that song, Glue, specifically, the chorus is just, we gotta stick together. We gotta stick, like, over and over again. And that line itself is just awesome in me, because unity is what we need, you know? We need a community, and that's what I really like about that song. Yeah, they're a great band. 86 Mentality, another great band. The song that I chose, Intro Life Trap, like, just another great song. Gosh, I feel like it's like I have my reasonings to why I like it, but like being put on the spot, I'm just like, I don't even know how
0: Maybe we can
1: to
0: just say
1: explain
0: we can
1: it.
0: let the music speak for itself.
1: Yeah,
0: But
1: pretty much.
0: what were the titles for the other?
1: Yeah. So, like, should I just go through all of it or just that first five?
0: Yeah, maybe the first five, because this is like section one.
1: Y
0: These
1: yeah,
0: are
1: yeah.
0: your life anthems, right?
1: Yes. My life anthems. So first one is Negative Approach, Nothing. Second one is SSD, Glue. Third one is 86 Mentality, Intro, Life Trap. Fourth one is Crucifix, Annihilation. And the fifth one is Bad Brains, Right Brigade. Yeah.
0: Solid list, a solid list. I
1: Yeah.
0: feel like the first time that I heard Annihilation, it kind of felt like a revelation for me. And they're from Berkeley, right? Crucifix?
1: I know they're from the Bay Area. I just forget where exactly, but that's also a band that was like, because I had already listened to the band. I was like, oh, like this band is so awesome. But then, like recently last year, I met Tin from Mass Grief. I don't know if you're familiar with that band. They're from Seattle. But Tin is also a Cambodian fronted singer, and probably one of the very few that I know. The only one I know. I think there's maybe one other one in Cali, but anyways, that's besides the point. He told me that the singer of Crucifix is Cambodian, and I was like, what? I was freaking mind blown. Like that's so freaking awesome. But that made me connect to that band even more, just off that fact.
0: Yeah, it's so
1: And shout
0: sick.
1: out Tin though. I freaking love Tin. Everybody should listen to Mass Grief. I should have put Mass Grief on this list, but yeah.
0: Sick.
1: Great DB band.
0: Were those okay? So were those your
1: My top
0: top
1: five.
0: five?
1: Yeah.
0: A solid top five. Now we can move on to the next five songs in your playlist, and then we can talk a little bit about them after. For anyone that's tuning in just now, you're listening to Hush on Lower Grand Radio. This is me, Kara, here in Oakland, and I'm interviewing Corrine all the way in Brooklyn about being Asian in the hardcore punk scene. Thanks for listening. It really means a lot. I'm gonna play some more music now, and we're gonna see you on the other side.

0: You're back. That section was all New York hardcore and Connecticut hardcore. So, what can you tell us about those scenes?
1: See, the thing is, for Connecticut hardcore, like low key, Connecticut is big, like huge. They're known for like metallic hardcore and like the heavier stuff. But like that's low key not the kind of stuff I'm into. But there is one band, like Hatebreed is great. You know, that's a solid band. I could listen to them. They're amazing. They're one of the greatest bands. But one of the bands that sticks out to me the most is Youth of Today. They're both New York hardcore and Connecticut hardcore. But I guess they mainly take after New York hardcore. But the singer is from Connecticut, so I count it as Connecticut hardcore. But like that band is also like it was mind blowing for me to find out that the singer was specifically from Danbury, where I'm from. Because, you know, growing up there, I didn't think we had anything, you know? And now I'm like, oh shit, this singer of Youth of Today is from here. That's freaking awesome. I'm gonna ride for them forever. But in comparison to all the other Connecticut hardcore bands, that band's like I could definitely listen to a lot more just because, like, naturally, they're more punk. So, yeah, I love that band. But the song that I have by them is should I just go through the list
0: Yeah, sure.
1: of songs now? Is Take a Stand by Youth of Today. Yeah, that they're awesome. And then New York Hardcore is it's like full circle because one of the first hardcore shows that I saw was a Madball show, which is legendary New York hardcore band. And I don't know if you met Austin, also a member for Met, the guitarist, one of the guitarists. He was the one that got me into hardcore, and that was the show he brought me to. And I remember seeing Madball and like all the other hardcore bands, specifically Madball though. I was like, this shit is kind of ass. Like I don't even. That was me being like an outsider. You know, I'm getting into it. I was just so confused. Like I couldn't. It was weird because I was like sort of into punk already, but like New York hardcore, like that New York hardcore specifically, it has like there's punk parts, but then they have like a groove and like kind of like a hip hoppity groove, and then they'll have like metal parts. It's like a mix of so many things, and that is honestly the reason why I'm like into it now, because it's a mix of so many things. It's like really refreshing to listen to. But yeah, New York hardcore, I used to hate it, now I love it. And the band that I put on the list and the song is Billy Club Sandwich, Sucker Punch. I just think I don't even know what they're talking about, honestly. I never looked into it. Their song just slap. They're just
0: Okay.
1: so they're so good.
0: Valid, valid.
1: They're so good. It's also crazy 'cause the drummer, he actually works at a venue that we play at all the time. He does sound.
0: Nice.
1: So it's crazy that he's like one of our good friends now. Shout out Glenn.
0: Shout out, Glenn.
1: Shout out Glenn. I love that dude. He's so funny. And then another New York hardcore band is Outburst, and I put The Hard Way. And then local New York hardcore band that I think everybody should listen to is Bazooka. They're I feel like that band is just the band for New York. And especially 'cause like for a while, even when I like first started going to New York hardcore shows, there weren't a lot of New York hardcore bands. There was less than a handful, actually, like for a while. And like every time there was like bands coming through the city to tour, they'll get bands from elsewhere, like not even the local bands. And Bazooka was always one of the bands that were like around, and they have that old, like classic New York hardcore sound that I feel like a lot of bands don't have, especially nowadays, because I feel like not a lot of people are into it. Especially like younger folks, I feel like aren't into classic New York hardcore, but that's a band people should check out for sure. And then local Connecticut hardcore band, Got a Ride for the Homies, Burning Hand. They're just a great band, like super underrated. I feel like not a lot of people outside of the Connecticut hardcore scene know about them, and I think they deserve to play so many more shows. They just have like they're like they have a really nice punk sound, like classic punk shit, but then they're also a heavy ass band, which is like really interesting. My bad, I forgot to give this song. Bazooka, the Bazooka song I put is The Beast. And then the Burning Hand song is Off the Tracks.
0: Sick.
1: Yeah.
0: Cool. So that rounds out our New York hardcore and
1: This,
0: Connecticut hardcore
1: yeah.
0: section. Sick. This is cool. I don't know. I just feel like hardcore can be so local, which is something
1: Yeah,
0: that I've really
1: it
0: enjoyed,
1: is.
0: actually. And it's also one of those things that makes me feel like, oh my God, I don't know anything because it's so local. So I feel like I have to talk to people who are from that scene in order to really know what's going on.
1: Yeah, for sure. That's like a
0: That's
1: part
0: a
1: of it.
0: cool part
1: It's
0: of
1: like,
0: it, yeah.
1: yeah, it's
0: I really.
1: really intimate. It's like you wouldn't really know, but it's like I feel like people could, of course, listen to hardcore, but it's not until you're actually there and it's in front of you to where it actually like starts to hit and you start to understand everything, like the little nuances of everything.
0: Yeah, d I definitely feel like being in the room is a really big part of it.
1: Yeah, for sure.
0: There's like only so much recorded hardcore that I can listen to.
1: Yeah.
0: You know what I mean? And I re actually remember when the Ferment record came out and I tried to listen to it and I was like, I know that there's something really good here, but it just wasn't translating for me. But then when I saw you guys live, I was like, this is really translating for me. And I
1: Yeah.
0: think it's so much of hardcore is not just about the like sonically the experience, but it's like about the visual and the performance aspect of it, not just of the band, but I feel like in hardcore the crowd,
1: Yeah, for
0: like
1: sure.
0: the line between the musicians and the people who are listening is a lot more blurred for me, where it feels like actually it's a super interactive experience, like people grab the mic. Or like general, just even just the movement in the room feels like,
1: Yeah.
0: there's a back and forth that it feels like you're participating. And so
1: Yeah.
0: I think obviously that changes the way that you experience the music, as opposed to if I'm listening to it through streaming or recorded, whatever, it's like very, there's a clear distinction between this, like, you guys are the ones that are making the music, and I'm on the receiving end. And so it doesn't feel like there's a relationship. So I think maybe that's why one of the things that I really like about hardcore is that the way that you experience the music is actually really relational. I don't remember what prompted that tangent for me, but.
1: Well, but I mean that's what I love about hardcore. It's just that intimacy and that interaction between the crowd and the artists that are performing. Like it's like that's the cool thing about it, you know, 'cause it's like in hardcore and punk, it's like we don't as artists, we don't act like we're above the audience, you know? We're all on the same level. It's a community. The audience is just as important as the artists, and like we all know that, we all respect that. It's like one of the scenes, one of the only scenes, honestly, that I feel where you can easily end up meeting your idols and becoming friends with them. That's
0: And
1: just
0: maybe
1: how.
0: not idolizing them or realizing that they're like human people, you know?
1: Yeah, it's just such a tight niche community, you know? Like everybody ends up talking to everybody in the scene. That's like the cool thing about it. Like, you have a chance to talk to the artist, you know? They're not gonna try to cool guy you. If they do, they're fucking lame. They don't belong in the scene.
0: It's true. I guess, yeah, that is a part of why it feels really satisfying because, like, I like your music. And so now I literally am just like, hey, can I talk to you about your
1: Right.
0: music?
1: Yeah.
0: It feels much more personable or
1: It's very
0: relational.
1: human.
0: Yeah, it's super human.
1: Human interaction. Yeah.
0: What got us down this path? Why did we start talking about that? I don't remember, but this is a good time to get into our last little section of music, which features some bands that are going to be playing at Asian American Unity Fest this year, so you can consider this a bit of a preview. Thanks again for listening with us here tonight, whether you're on the West Coast, on the East Coast, or anywhere in between.

0: So that was our last section with music from bands who are going to be playing at the fest, right?
1: Well, I just put I mean, I guess I should have included all of the bands, but I just put five.
0: And you know,
1: Like the ones that I listen to on the
0: Yes.
1: regular.
0: Yes.
1: Okay, so we'll go through that right now. At number one, it is
0: Ranked top five.
1: you ever seen those videos? Like those like top five scary videos, they'll be like number five. You ever seen that? No? Oh, okay. I should just
0: Well, I
1: do
0: mean, I
1: that.
0: feel like the ones that are coming up on my feed right now are like top five funniest NBA moments or something.
1: That's so random. Are you into basketball like
0: Well, my YouTube
1: that?
0: algorithm seems to think that I am. And so the way that it's keep feeding me the shorts is making me become into basketball.
1: Nice.
0: Anyways,
1: Hell
0: okay,
1: yeah.
0: ranked.
1: Yeah, anyways, at number one is No Model, WAAD. And number two is Dog Breath for Art and War. Number three is Smashing Time. I don't even know if I'm allowed to say this. I like Ollie has told me I have the pass, but I'm just not gonna say. I'll send it to you. But yeah. Well, maybe I shouldn't have picked this song. The song itself is really good. There's a lot of meaning behind it, but that's like something you would have to talk to the singer about himself. I can't
0: Okay.
1: really talk for him.
0: But I can play it.
1: But yeah,
0: Okay.
1: for sure. You definitely should play it. There's no rules to punk and hardcore.
0: Wait, did you say the title of the song and
1: No,
0: the
1: I
0: band
1: didn't.
0: name? Oh, okay.
1: I said the band name though. I said the band name though. I can't.
0: Okay, got
1: I
0: it.
1: probably shouldn't say the name if we're on air. But yeah, great band. They're an oi band. We're just nice. It's gonna be a nice change of pace throughout the festival. And then the fourth one is Brainwashed, Who Are You? And then the last one is Sheriff Changed. I'm gonna butcher this. It's the name in Vietnamese. Is your Vietnamese good? Maybe you can say it. Vào ca hai chat. VaoCaiChet.
0: Vào cái chết.
1: I'm after. How do you say it?
0: Vào cái chết.
1: Vào cai chat.
0: I
1: Vào cai
0: just
1: chat.
0: saw
1: Okay.
0: that live for the first time ever, which was also a revelatory experience. Shout out to Molly
1: Yeah,
0: for
1: shout out
0: being
1: Molly.
0: for being my Viet baddie representation in this scene.
1: Hell yeah. No, that band fucking kicks ass. Molly is so dope on vocals. So cool to see. Also, shout out Molly and Mitchell for real, 'cause they're one of the few that helps me out with the festival.
0: Amazing.
1: Like
0: And they're in Seattle, right?
1: in Seattle, yeah. So yeah, I love them.
0: Cool. That's your whole playlist, yeah?
1: Yeah, that's the whole playlist. Yeah, that's what,
0: Amazing.
1: 15 songs.
0: Amazing. Thank you. I'm hoping
1: Yeah.
0: that this is like a sampler plate for somebody that's hoping to get more into hardcore. That's what I always hope with my radio episodes, is that like if people are not in the scene, that or they don't know anything about this kind of music, that they get a taste of what the music is. But then also for people that are in the scene, they feel like, happy that they get their hype or they get their
1: Yeah.
0: flowers,
1: Yeah,
0: which is
1: for
0: also
1: sure.
0: really
1: Yeah.
0: important to me. So thank you for your very special curation. I'm really excited for people to hear it.
1: Of course.
0: How do you hope people will feel after listening to this music?
1: I hope that people could like I hope they would like it, first of all. And then secondly, I hope.

He took himself seriously. Motel rooms had lost their punch for him. He opened all his bags. There were two, and inside those two, there were two more. It's not an easy situation. But there was something like abandon in the air. There was something like the feeling of the idea of silk scarves in the air. There was a kind of madness to it, the kind we read about in magazines. One of the bags contained a bottle of liquor, a sure sign of thoughtfulness about who one might have been. He poured himself a small drink in a fluted plastic glass sans ice. He thought to himself, if I were from the big town, I would be calm and debonair. The big town doesn't send its riffraff out. He sat on the bed, both feet on the floor. He studied the ashtray and tried to rule out preference, preferring over not preferring. But he preferred gravity over what other state, preferring in that case Earth, the Earth as they say, preferring some state over non-state. Now he grips himself with determination, even knowing that it causes sadness. He is determined to be what? He is determined to be serious. He had determined once to be serious. Later he knew that he had made a mistake, but too late. He had arrived, and there were rooms, and all rooms were not the same. Some better than others, he thought. A better view, a better layout, better shower, softer bed, not so far from noise, more like home, etc., etc. Very abstract. He lifted the telephone from its cradle. His determination got stronger, if no clearer, even as he fainted in its force. Were it not for our momentum, the inertia of our actions, the constant inspiration of our habits, we could not continue. The will is almost nothing, he thought to himself. At the sound of the first ring, he hung up. Pushed down the button and listened to the silence of the object in his hand, and then he hung up.

he brings this cloud of conditions with him. He is at the center of a ball of hot stuff that we haven't put our minds to yet. And sitting on the bed in the motel room is no different. Somewhere in another room in range, somebody got it and phoned him. It happens all the time. Really. A kind of restlessness in that range. He sat and thought about obedience. He had resolved that of the two kinds, the kind that takes every message of order.

One.

0: explodes in a crowd. Or perhaps you lose your job. You are arrested. You must leave the country. You cannot leave the country. You die in a back alley, in a street, or before a firing squad.
1: Diplomacy is the application of intelligence and tact to the conduct of official relations between governments of independent states.
0: Mexico City,
1: extending sometimes
0: July 20th,
1: also to their relations with vassal states.
0: This morning
1: all
0: after breakfast,
1: Stanley
0: Harris sitting watching Sylvia draw 20 of his essence. His clothes, the gray flannel
2: exits
0: suit,
2: and
0: striped shirts,
2: navy pin dot tie,
0: windows that at once
2: the sound of his voice,
0: the interior,
2: the grayness of the light,
0: the exterior,
2: the cool damp air, the books
0: openings
2: strewn everywhere,
0: and
2: on tables and floor, the crumpled copy of last week's Manchester Guardian Weekly,
0: within the four walls,
2: the cream colored writing
0: paper
2: with foreign affairs printed at the top,
0: meetings,
2: a tie
0: departures
2: draped carelessly over a chair. Last night's teacups, still half
0: the words that pass between
2: the black umbrella in the corner.
0: The distance.
2: Suddenly I feel
0: maintained
2: as if I'm in London again, after so many years.
0: The steps
2: it
0: taken.
2: It is a very intense sensation, almost a kind of déjà vu.
0: The skin that touches.
2: The
0: bodies that enter and enclose
3: across the street.
4: Covert action is attempting to influence the affairs of other nations, sometimes called intervention, by covert means.
2: The palm trees stand dark and still against the overcast sky. A woman sits on the street at the corner.
4: The technique is essentially that of penetration, including penetrations of the sort which disregard the standards and agent recruitment rules.
2: I put the cameras in a bag.
5: Raymond Mercator,
2: I go to the bank.
5: Bewildered investigators as to his true identity.
2: I wait on a bench near the entrance
5: of
2: Chapultepec Park.
5: A Spanish communist who had been well
2: the traffic
5: known in
2: comes round the corners
5: war,
2: into the boulevard called the Reforma, like at Marble Arch.
4: Many of the penetrations don't take the form of hiring, but of establishing a close and friendly relationship, which may or may not be furthered by the provision of money.
2: It is exactly 12 noon. He shows me the photographs.
5: His approach to Trotsky, which was oblique and at first beyond suspicion, began in
2: I ask him if he is sure this is the right way.
5: Paris in 1938,
2: trust me, he says, smiling.
5: By the GPU. Sylvia's
2: we come up in a place that looks
5: Trotsky,
2: like East Los Angeles,
5: home, Avenida,
2: only
5: Miami,
2: uglier.
5: In Cuyahoga,
2: open
5: Mexico
2: shops
5: City
2: with cheap merchandise in synthetic colors,
5: then
2: shoes in polyester pants.
4: The officer giving the pitch is furnished with a false identity and given an agency-produced fake American passport.
2: Bus stops. We ask directions. Cuyahoga.
5: Mercator later spent
2: time. We have come to the wrong place.
5: The stage showed a total lack of interest.
2: Go back
5: in
2: to the metro.
5: And during
2: four
5: their
2: stops
5: time in the United States, in
2: it is hot and stuffy. Crowded like the New York subway.
5: Later, he told Sylvia he was going to Mexico.
2: It is beginning
5: as an agent
2: to rain
5: for
2: again.
5: Import firm and persuaded
2: it is
5: her
2: too
5: to
2: late
5: to
2: now. I explain.
5: For his Mexican trip, he'd assumed
2: I must
5: Frank
2: be back
5: Jackson
2: by three.
5: And had a false Canadian passport.
2: I'm expecting
5: Sylvia he'd adopted these measures.
2: There is the party at the ambassador's this evening.
5: Service.
4: The aim is to penetrate the host government,
2: number,
4: learn its inner workings, and
2: he's
4: manipulate it for the agency's
2: days
4: purposes.
2: If I do not call, he will understand.
5: Subsequently, he was able to enter the house in the Avenida Vienna and gradually
2: I take the metro, two stops
5: Trotsky's
2: back
5: household
2: to where I started from.
5: He continued to reconnoiter the
2: house.
5: The
2: sky is dark.
5: Trotsky.
2: It begins
5: over
2: to
5: a period of months, he gained Trotsky's confidence.
2: I take a
5: by
2: photograph
5: posing
2: of him sitting on a park bench.
5: He
2: under
5: undertook
2: an umbrella
5: a political article which he asked Trotsky to look
2: about
5: over
2: to end.
5: And it was at one of those meetings about the
2: I
5: article
2: back
5: on
2: to
5: August
2: the 17,
5: 1940 that he
2: it
5: presented himself with ice axe,
2: raining
5: dagger,
2: very hard,
5: and pistol under his clothes.
2: Deep puddles
5: dress
2: in the street.
5: For the actual
4: penetration includes
2: soaked
4: not only government organizations,
2: the is jammed,
4: but youth, labor, and cultural organizations, communications media, and dissident
2: he
4: political
2: me
4: groups.
2: If I had told Julian about
5: it. Entered the house and drove ice
2: yes, of course I
5: said.
2: Wondering what there was to tell. He didn't ask about our relationship. I didn't explain. Easy as that way.
4: Deeply embedded within the clandestine mentality is the belief that human ethics and social laws have no bearing on covert operations or their practitioners.

What's happening? It's getting so close and constantly darker. There are flashes of lightning, but no thunder. Now there is a whistling up above, piercing like locomotives, afraid to enter a tunnel. And now hailstones are plummeting down, large hailstones and small hailstones. They are not round, but pointed with edges, like badly hewn sugar. But it's not sugar, it tastes cool and appetizing. And now there is a roar from the clouds above. The clouds flash past like lightning. A storm whirls across the land. The trees snap, the roof tiles fly along, away with the flower pops, people's hats, and the fluttering crows, far off into the open country. And it is hailing and raining. The rain tastes as cool and appetizing as the hailstones. There is something strange about this hail and rain.

professors drive up to the town hall for their finest coaches and hold lengthy discussions. All the professors have hailstones in their hands. Some even have bottles filled with new rainwater. The professors hold splendid discourses, and all the while it is raining and hailing outside, harder and harder. And the storm wails, wails in the town hall, and the clever professors explain that it is not ordinary hail, nor is it ordinary rain. And they all take a taste of the hailstones and drink the rainwater. And they say that they contain a new substance. A comet must have exploded in the sky. It definitely must have been a comet. The new substance is comet salt. But it has such an odd effect. Whoever tastes the new salt feels a sort of softness which permeates every limb, and their thoughts become so simple. The comet salt is as seductive as alcohol, but the comet salt does not burn the back of the mouth or the belly below, nor does it inflame. It makes one satisfied.

Soon the people, with the salt in their stomachs, can no longer collect their thoughts. For them, it is as if everything was gone. And then they remain standing and go no further. Their limbs become stiff and hard as wood, and the upheld arm will not fall again. The hand which has raised a hat in greeting remains holding the hat in the air. Gradually the storm abates and the weather improves again. Now, in the bright sunshine, one can at last see the extent of the whole mountain.

expression of the erotic as a considered source of power and information. It is not superficial, but essential. I will not be made to be contemptible, suspect by virtue of its existence. I will work to trust the deep, irrational knowledge. I will sink

necessity, the aspiration of desire, of aliveness, to embody, to express. I'm intentional in guiding my own destiny, led by the erotic. I do not demand the impossible, but I strive

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What is? Make me dangerous with this power. The erotic demand no longer separate from all my areas of life. Let me love even the most difficult thing as vital. Let me burn that which defines good. In terms of profit, the travesty of necessities, I love the burning ring in the snowy field, the kiss on the temple.

been listening to like an hour and a half of post 2020 black metal. That was the last minute theme. No talking this time because I'm not by myself this time, so I'm not just last time I was alone, so I was talking a lot, but now there's other people in here, so I'm talking to them instead. Hellspawn is back next month. We're doing Satanic Hispanic Month, all Spanish language black metal, in May. And as is World Downfall Radio tradition, we're closing out with some non-theme 80s face melter. Thank you, Laura Grand, for letting us do this. Donate to the Patreon because it's better than whatever you were planning on spending the money on.

Kabine wulunabere, kabine wulunabere.

0: Thanks everybody for tuning in tonight. This is Kara, and you're listening to Hush on Lower Grand Radio. It is a rainy night out here in Oakland, so I hope you're staying warm. The show is going to be a little bit different tonight. If you're new here, I usually do all these live from the Lower Grand Studio out here in Oakland, but for this episode, I actually interviewed somebody all the way on the East Coast. His name is Kareen, and he's actually the voice that you just heard in that first song, which was Power Trip by the Terries. He's in a few other projects like Ferment and No Values, and he's one of the organizers for Asian American Unity Fest, which is actually happening in a few weeks in Brooklyn. It's going to be 2 days, all Asian-fronted bands. It's going to be sick. Me and Kareen met while he was touring with Ferment for the Real Asian Hate Tour out on the West Coast with No Model and Dog Breath, and it was just so sick. And I love meeting other Southeast Asian musicians, so I think he's doing really cool stuff on the East Coast, and it's definitely making an impact on the West Coast, so I wanted to have him on the show. So yeah, we did this interview yesterday. I mixed it this afternoon, and you are gonna hear it right now. It was really sweet to get to do this, and I really hope you enjoy listening. So yeah, without further ado, Hush, episode 14 with Kareen. Here he is.
1: My name is Kareen Saw. Yeah, that was my birth name is Saw Kareen, and then I was born in Cambodia. I came here, it got flipped around, so Kareen Saw. And I'm calling from Brooklyn, New York.
0: Yeah, I actually wanted to ask you a little bit about your name, because I know that some people have called you a different name previously, and like I have also gone by a few different names, so I'm just curious what the significance is of your name.
1: I was born in Cambodia, and my birth name is Saw Kareen. And then when I came to America, like it flipped around, like because like the last name comes second in America, so it's Kareen Saw. But then, like, going to school and stuff, like, people could just, like, the way it's spelled is K-A-R-I-N. So people always pronounced it as Karen. And it used to piss me off, like, so much. I think it was middle school. I had an early dismissal. And whenever there's an early dismissal, administrator or whatever at the front desk, they'll, like, call your classroom on the loudspeaker and be like, "Hey, this person has an early dismissal." And she was like, "Hey, Karen has an early dismissal today," right in front of everybody. And then everybody was like, "Karen?" And then I, like, they just started, like, clowning me. And, like, I was mad young, so I, like, felt some type of way, and I started crying. And I was, like, crying to my mom, and I was like, "Mom, you gotta change my name. Like, I can't take it anymore." So then she, like, officially, like, changed my government name to Kevin, because that was like what I was telling people my name was, because I couldn't do Karen, of course, and then like people just weren't saying Kareen correctly, so it just went with Kevin for a while. And which I like, obviously, like growing up, it's like that name has like its own significance, you know. That's my birth name coming from where I'm from, and like I wish I never changed it, but yeah, that's the story behind the name.
0: When did you start going by Kareen again?
1: That's crazy. It's actually like, I feel like a couple of years ago, like my closer friends, like my closer friends found out that that was my birth name. And they were like, "Yo, like, why are we calling you Kevin? We should just start calling you by your birth name." And then they just started doing that. And it wasn't until like maybe, honestly, like a year ago, 2 years ago, where I started just introducing myself as Kareen again to everybody. But yeah,
0: how does it feel now?
1: It feels right. Yeah, I really like it.
0: And you grew up in Connecticut, right?
1: Yeah, like coming from Cambodia, that was like where we end up residing. I lived in like Lowell, Massachusetts, for maybe a year, I think. when we first got to America, and that was mainly because like Lowell just has a ton of Cambodians, and like we couldn't speak English, like I couldn't speak English with my brother, so it just made sense for us to like be there for a bit. But then yeah, we ended up moving to Danbury, Connecticut afterwards, and which is where I was like raised my whole life up until now or a couple of years ago.
0: Were there any Cambodians in Connecticut?
1: Fuck no, hell no. I like, yeah, like barely any Asians in general, especially like in Danbury. Danbury is awesome though. Like I love, like out of all places in Connecticut, I'm glad I came from there, because like it's like really diverse. It's a huge Latino place, a lot of Ecuadorians, Brazilians, but yeah, not a lot of Asians. So I like never had that form of connection with like my own identity, because I just like always grew up surrounded by Latinos. So like growing up, I wanted to be Latino so bad. I was like playing soccer in the Ecuadorian league and shit.
0: But now
1: But
0: you're owning your Cambodianness.
1: yeah, it all comes full circle.
0: Do you feel like, as I know that, like, not just hardcore, so I guess, okay, this is me trying an attempt to talk a little bit about your music stuff. Like, not just hardcore, but like, I know that Asian hardcore is super important to you. So do you feel like that's a part of you embracing being Cambodian?
1: Oh yeah, for sure. That definitely, yeah. Like I don't know, like it took me a couple of years coming out of high school to finally like start embracing it. But like finding hardcore, and then especially meeting all these people, like bands like No Model and Dog Breath and stuff, it like really made me accept it even more and like cherish it even more. And it comes to the whole like idea of why I even started the fest in general, because like it's like just growing up, you know, like I felt like growing up being Asian, also Muslim, it's like we're like the fucking butt of the joke like all the time. Like people were cracking all sorts of jokes about me, like fucking calling me a terrorist for being Muslim. Or the fucking classic Bruce Lee, Jackie Chan fucking names, shit like that, you know? And like I was always like quiet and docile, in which still like I feel like I am, like, you know, really reserved. That's just like how I am. But like me having the opportunity to have a mic in my hand and like step on stage and talk about what I want to talk just feels really powerful. And like just, you know, showing people that I'm not quiet and docile as, you know, Western culture like displays us to be. So it's been feeling like being a part of Asian American hardcore punk scene just made it a lot more empowering to be Asian. Like it's awesome.
0: Yeah, I would love to learn more about Asian American Unity Fest, which is having it's in its second year. It's happening, what, on May 1st and 2nd
1: Yep.
0: in Brooklyn, right?
1: In Brooklyn, yep.
0: I would love to know more about why you guys decided to throw the fest and yeah.
1: Yeah, well, it all comes back to that, the whole reasoning that I just gave about being Asian. And like, you know, for a while, like I'm also like a lot newer to hardcore in comparison to my peers. But like what was it, like a year, 2 years ago, I think, that's when I found out about bands like Dog Breath and No Model. Literally those two bands, and especially No Model specifically, like seeing them live for the first time was freaking insane. It was like, it was so beautiful, because it was like coming out of the hardcore scene, especially in Connecticut, where we're surrounded by white people in the scene, you know? And like, you know, those are all the homies. Like it's sick. They make kick ass music. It's dope. But like there's just a lack of representation, and I've never got to see that before. And then finally, out of nowhere, seeing a band in America, a hardcore punk band in America, where it's all Asian, it was freaking mind blowing. And then, like, knowing that Dog Breath is also Asian fronted band, and I think we were starting up Ferment too around the time. And then Terry's being, obviously, me being Asian fronted, I was like, damn, we should get like maybe one or two more bands that are Asian fronted, and then just do like a six band show. And as I started asking people for like recommendations, somebody was like, oh, you should check out this band. They're also Asian fronted. And then when I asked that band, they're like, oh, you should ask this band. They're also Asian fronted. And I was like, what the fuck? There's so many that I didn't know about. Like, it's insane. Like, I don't know. Because it's like a lot of these bands don't make it to like surface level hardcore. You know, a lot of people don't know about it. It's like very local, very underground. And like, the whole point of AAU is to try to shine the light on that, you know? And yeah, that's how that came about. It's just like a small list that just became bigger and bigger every time. And we're just like, screw it. We'll just make a festival out of it. Yeah.
0: Was it mostly bands from the East Coast?
1: Initially, that like what I that was my intention. I was like, all right, East Coast hardcore punk Asian fronted bands. But then people started telling me about bands like all around America, and I was like, okay, we gotta like figure out a way to include these bands also. And yeah, that's how that ended up happening.
0: I think it's so cool that it happened, and I feel like actually the existence of that fest, even though I didn't go to it, is what got me more into this idea of Asian hardcore.
1: That's awesome.
0: I
1: I'm glad.
0: mean, I really like, not to be dramatic about it, but I really feel like it changed a lot of things for me. And like, similarly to what you were saying earlier, I also think that I'm pretty reserved and can be really introverted. And I think I still struggle a lot of times, like, even though I have really strong convictions and I care a lot about things, and I think a lot of things are wrong, and I think, you know, we need to talk about it, I still have a hard time locating my voice. And so there was something about, like, I remember seeing the poster, the flyer for it, posted on Instagram, and I went through, like, I made it a point to like go through and like find, like, look up every single band and like
1: That's
0: see
1: sick.
0: what's up. And so
1: Yeah.
0: that, I mean, that's what inspired me to make the zine that I gave you, say it with your chest, and like really, yeah, I mean, like, then that's when I started going to more shows and like trying to meet more people. But it was just really inspiring to like see all those kinds of people in one room. And I know that you also made a zine about the fest, and I was rereading the intro earlier, and the like last sentence of your intro sounds almost exactly like my reasoning for doing Hush, my radio show. The sentence you wrote was, Asians are typically seen as the quiet and docile ones within our Western culture, and the bands that are being displayed in this zine are a bunch of people that make you think otherwise. And I just thought it was really nice, and I also feel like that's what I'm trying to do with Hush, is that, like, I think Asian people need to make more noise, and
1: Yeah.
0: it means something when Asian people make noise. So it's like really cool to see. It's not, it's really cool to see Asian people on the mic. But not like, not just that. It's cool to see Asian people on the mic being really angry or
1: Right.
0: being really loud. You know, maybe not necessarily even angry, but like really loud and having really strong opinions and
1: Having
0: convictions
1: something to
0: about
1: say,
0: things.
1: yeah.
0: Exactly. Like saying, and saying it with your chest,
1: Yeah.
0: and like,
1: I love that
0: you know.
1: title. Not like honestly that makes me so happy. Like you saying that that was what helped inspire the zine. Like that's really beautiful, honestly. And that zine was also really emotional, honestly. It was
0: Thank
1: like
0: you.
1: yeah. It honestly meant a lot to me.
0: Thank you. I feel really shy about it, I think. I think there's a part of me that has a chip on my shoulder about, I don't actually don't even think that's the right way to use that phrase, so I'm just gonna not use that. I think I feel really self-conscious about not having grown up in the scene or like not knowing that much about hardcore. Like, I think I'm learning now and that's what matters, but some part of me feels like I can't really speak on it because I haven't known that much about it. But I know that it means a lot to me and I know that it has impacted me a lot, so
1: I mean,
0: that's all I can say.
1: like that reading your zine, there was like that one line in it. I forgot exactly how it went. It was like, you were talking about how you were like, oh, I wish I got into this a lot earlier in my life, in which your friend was like, oh, but like it found you when you needed it the most. Like that's like what it's all about. And that's how it was for me too. Like I used to feel some type of way because I'm like, oh shit, I'm the fucking new Jack in the scene. Like everybody, like I'd be having conversations with all these older heads and they're talking about so many bands I don't even know of. Like I low key don't even be listening to too much music either sometimes. Like I kind of close myself off to like the select few that I'm like really into. I don't know. I feel like it's kind of weird, but I should be more open-minded. But regardless, I feel like it really doesn't matter. Like hardcore punk, like people come in at it at different times in their lives, and it's like the moment is what matters the most, you know? So you should never feel subconscious about
0: Thank you. I guess, you're saying that not just to me, but like I would hope that anybody else listening to
1: Yeah,
0: it
1: of course.
0: feels the same. I am so curious about what it's like for you to be the front person of the Terrys. So like, I actually love the Terrys, and before I knew that it was fronted by you, I feel like that was like one of my heavy repeats last year, and then
1: Oh
0: recently
1: sh
0: has been like
1: nice.
0: it's been on
1: Heck
0: repeat
1: yeah.
0: again this year, and so I like really like it, and I love to hear that you're actually more reserved, but you are the front person of this band. So I'm
1: Yeah.
0: curious what your experience is like, and if it was hard for you to step into that role, personality, character. I don't know what you would call it.
1: Yeah, it was really interesting because that Terry's is my first band ever, so like choosing to like be the singer was like I don't know because I like when we started the band like nobody else wanted to do it, so I was like, all right, I'll do it, I guess, and I was freaking nervous as hell. Like for probably a year straight, I used to be so nervous to hop on stage, but the one thing that never changed though is that whenever I do start speaking onto the mic and like the music hits, it's like I just get put in like I don't know, like a trance state or something. It's like I just go into like a different state of mind where I feel like I just become a whole nother person and like I just like forget about everything else. And like in that moment, I'm just screaming my heart out, talking about the things that mean a lot to me. Things that I really want to talk about. And like, yeah, I get it would just it just happened naturally, I guess. I don't know. I don't really know how to explain it.
0: What can you tell me a little bit about what you're talking about in your songs? And I assume that you wrote the songs, so
1: Yeah.
0: curious about that.
1: Right. So I guess a lot of it, well, if we're getting into like the lore of things, like Terry started off as a like a rock and roll, like surf rock kind of band, a little indie kind of band. And that was like me just going through all sorts of emotions and just like just writing about my feelings and stuff like that. And then like getting into hardcore punk, I was just seeing people talk about like political things that matter, you know, that more people should be aware of. And like that really hit because I was just like, oh shoot, like, you know, It's cool to talk about your feelings and stuff like that, but it's also awesome to talk about what matters and the things that I've been struggling with my whole life, or just seeing, neighbors and stuff go through stuff because of just how the government is set up. It made me want to talk about that. So that's when we just like did a 180 and we're like, all right, we should do this instead. So like, I'm trying to give a, I don't know, an example. Like Power Trip, it's about being an immigrant in this country. It's like, people telling you to go back to where you came from, this and that, but it's like you and your ancestors were never, you guys were never even here to begin with, like you guys also migrated here just as everyone else did. The real natives were Native Americans. And that's essentially what that song was about.
0: I love
1: Yeah.
0: it. Yeah, I liked hearing that you pivoted from talking about your feelings to talking about political things. I mean, I think we can have both those things, but it's
1: Yeah,
0: nice to
1: totally,
0: be
1: yeah.
0: like, yeah, moving from a more like individual place to
1: Yeah.
0: something that's maybe more collective. Do you write with your other band members? Like, or
1: Like lyrically?
0: is the, yeah, I guess like, do the songs reflect the experiences of your other band members?
1: It's mostly me, like just
0: Mm.
1: my experiences and just my thoughts and feelings. It's usually what inspires the lyrics. Essentially, yeah, the lyrics are just like my thoughts and feelings for the most part, in which a good amount of times my members relate to.
0: All of you are people of color, right?
1: Yeah. Which is like, it's really gnarly because coming out of the Connecticut hardcore scene, we're dead ass like the only all like POC band, Which is it's mind blowing. From at least in the hardcore punk scene, from what I've seen, which is yeah, it's gnarly.
0: I remember when we met initially after you guys did the Real Asian Hate show in Oakland. I was like, oh, it'd be really cool if you guys did the Asian American Unity Fest, except on the West Coast. And then I feel like your response back to me was really great. And I've been thinking about it for a long time, where you're like, yeah, we were entertaining the idea of having it on the West Coast, but I think the East Coast really needs it.
1: Yeah.
0: And so, I don't know if you could speak more to that.
1: Yeah, I feel like it would be cool to do in the West Coast as well, but like my thing is on the West Coast there's a lot more Asians in the hardcore punk scene. Like so much more, and especially with like bands like Tsunami and Big Boy being like literally probably the biggest band in hardcore right now, Like, you guys have that huge representation already, in which here in the East Coast, it's like nobody knows of any of us, And especially like going to a lot of the hardcore punks shows on the regular, it's like you rarely see Asian people. It's like if I see Asian people a person, I'm just like, okay, I probably know this person, And like I and if I don't, I get like super stoked on it because I was like, oh shit, like there's another Asian person in the room. This is sick. But yeah, I and like there's a lot of Asian people on the East Coast, but not in the scene. So that's why I wanted to expose this to, other people, other Asian people outside of the scene that potentially might want to get into after seeing something like this,
0: Do you think that's your hope for the fest? Is that more Asian people feel inspired to make their own bands?
1: Yeah, for sure. Especially like younger ones, For sure. That would be awesome. That would be a dream.
0: Yeah, what is your dream, I guess, for Asian hardcore?
1: Just more representation, really. More exposure and more representation. And for more people to take us serious, you know? Like, I don't want us to be seen as like just to get put on the back burners, you know, as like these white fronted bands are the ones running the scene. It's like we got a place as well, you know?
0: I have not booked my flight, but the plan is to still go. That's my goal for this weekend. And I'm really looking forward to being in that room and seeing how that feels.
1: Heck yeah. Now I'm so stoked for you to see this. Like, it's honestly really emotional. Like, especially experiencing it for the first time. And like, I felt like I mentioned this before, but the No Model set, freaking insane. Absolutely insane. It's probably one of my favorite sets ever, honestly, like top five. Just seeing a room full of Asians, first of all, in the hardcore punk scene, something you'll never see on a daily basis. And then also them singing along to WAAD, like singing Asian American unity while being united all together. Like that shit was amazing. And I'm so freaking sad they're breaking up. I kind of hate them for that.
0: For the people who don't know No Model, could you give, I don't know, an explanation?
1: For No Model?
0: Or could you tell the people who don't know about No Model about No Model?
1: No Model. Yeah, they're just some all Asian band that honestly kind of sucks. I don't even know why I ride for them. No, I'm
0: Okay,
1: joking.
0: great.
1: You just cut it off there. No Model, they're an all Asian American hardcore punk band that reside in the East Coast. They're like from all over the place. I don't even know how they make it work because one of them is like from Massachusetts, the others are from New Jersey, the others from Baltimore, the other lives in Philly. I'm like, how do you guys even practice? Like that's insane. But anyways, they're a great band. I feel like if people are into just like classic 80s hardcore punk kind of music, that's like the band you should listen to. And yeah, they talk a lot about just Asian diaspora and stuff, which also something I don't really see a lot. So that's like really awesome.
0: Yeah, I feel like I've learned a lot about. Yeah, I feel like I've just learned a lot in general from hearing No Model's music and from learning more about Sehun, the front person's story, about being a Korean adoptee. And actually, I like made when I made the zine, and I like put No Model in the zine because the music was also super influential to me, and it really touched me when I put No Model in the zine, and then I was tabling at the Asian American Zine Fair in Seattle, and somebody came up and like picked up the zine and was so stoked on it because they were also a Korean adoptee, and they were really emotional telling me about how much No Model's music meant to them and how before being a part of the scene, they didn't feel like anybody understood their experience as a Korean adoptee. I just remember feeling really touched
1: Yeah,
0: in
1: that's
0: that
1: amazing.
0: moment.
1: That's really beautiful. It's
0: It's so sick.
1: yeah, it's yeah, things like that. It makes me so happy to see and just love that hardcore punk could be used as a platform to get things like that to happen. It's really awesome.
0: Can you tell me a little bit about the music that you chose for today's show and what the significance of that music was?
1: Yeah, so I like sectioned it off into three sections. So one just being like the music that I feel like defines the kind of hardcore punk that I'm into, that I like love and cherish. And then the second one is like a combination of New York hardcore and Connecticut hardcore, because I feel like that's also like what built my taste in hardcore punk, including like it'll be bands from the past and then current bands as well. And then the third section is just Asian fronted bands, specifically from that are gonna play AAU.
0: Think we've talked a lot about the music, but we haven't heard any of the music yet. So I feel like this might actually be a good time in the show to take a break
1: Okay.
0: and then play a set of
1: Yeah.
0: music, and then maybe we can talk about it
1: Yeah,
0: on the other side.
1: for sure.
0: What do you think?
1: Yeah, I'm down.
0: Okay, cool.
1: Sounds
0: Cool.
1: good.
0: So this next portion of the show will be a playlist that you curate. Nice.

I'm the humanization to orange production for the benefit of a nation or its destruction. Power is power. It's the law of the land. Those who live for death will die by their own hands. Life is no ordeal if you can come to terms. Reject the system which dictates the norm. From dehumanization to orange production for the benefit of a nation or its destruction. It's your choice. Peace or annihilation.

0: So we are back from our first little section of music, and I really loved all of those. So how would you describe the music that we just heard?
1: It's the music that I feel like defines who I am, I guess. It's like my anthems, like my probably my top five favorite bands, honestly. But
0: Let's get into it.
1: so it, there's five. At the top, Negative Approach.
0: Didn't you just play a
1: The
0: show with them?
1: there, yeah, I did. Which is insane. Like being able to share the stage with them twice, it's like a dream come true. Like the fact that it even happened once, I was already like freaking satisfied with my life. But yeah, it was an honor. But yeah, they're my favorite band ever. And
0: Why so?
1: just they're just so good.
0: What makes them
1: Like
0: good, though?
1: instrumentally, like I don't know, it's just classic like 80s hardcore punk music. I feel like just the instrumentals that they have, it's just really raw and straightforward. And also like the lyrics just be hitting. Like specifically the song that I have is like the anthem. Which is called Nothing, which is crazy because before Terry's even got to play with them, we used to cover that song all the time.
0: Wow, you manifested it.
1: Yeah, it was insane.
0: When you sing that song, what is the line that hits the most?
1: So it goes, you try to make things work. Fuck, why am I blanking out?
0: Have to
1: Nervy. I'm nervy. Yeah.
0: re-enter the
1: Hold up.
0: role, the character.
1: Yeah, I gotta have like something in my hand. You try to make things work. You know what? Gosh. I can't
0: Not a real fan. Not a real fan.
1: breathe.
0: When this episode comes out,
1: I'm gonna get flamed. Right. But you try to make things work and gain something. It's all no use. It's all worth nothing. That line is just like, it's also similar to their other song, Dead Stop, where it's like, how does that one go? Just when you think you got it all figured out, you got a dead stop in your life. And I feel like that's just like a reoccurring thing in my life, you know? It's like, go through lots of trial and error, and just when I feel like I have everything together, it just all falls apart, you know? It sounds very
0: But it's cathartic to it's cathartic.
1: And like that's a part of it, you know? You're human, you know? You go through ups and downs. It's just a part of life, but it was cool to see somebody speak that out into existence, because I'm just like, oh my gosh, like this is so relatable.
0: Sick.
1: But yeah,
0: Was
1: also it's just a good song.
0: So that's number one. You said that you had four other top
1: Yeah.
0: bands. Okay, let's go through it.
1: The other one is SSD, SSD Control, and another anthem, Glue, which that project, low key, I don't listen to as much as the other one. I forgot the name of the other one. But that song, Glue, specifically, the chorus is just, we gotta stick together. We gotta stick, like, over and over again. And that line itself is just awesome in me, because unity is what we need, you know? We need a community. And that's what I really like about that song. Yeah, they're a great band. 86 Mentality, another great band. The song that I chose, Intro Life Trap, like just another great song. Gosh, I feel like it's like I have my reasonings to why I like it, but like being put on the spot, I'm just like, I don't even know how
0: Maybe we can
1: to
0: just say
1: explain
0: we can
1: it.
0: let the music speak for itself.
1: Yeah.
0: But what were the titles for the other?
1: Yeah. So, like, should I just go through all of it or just that first five?
0: Yeah, maybe the first five, because this is like section
1: Y
0: one. These
1: yeah,
0: are
1: yeah, yeah.
0: your life anthems, right?
1: Yes. My life anthems. So first one is negative reproach, nothing. Second one is SSD blue. Third one is 86 mentality, intro, life trap. Fourth one is crucifix, annihilation. And the fifth one is bad brains, right brigade. Yeah.
0: Solid list, a solid list. I
1: Yeah.
0: feel like the first time that I heard Annihilation, it kind of felt like a revelation for me. And they're from Berkeley, right? Crucifix?
1: I know they're from the Bay Area. I just forget where exactly, but that's also a band that was like, because I had already listened to the band. I was like, oh, like this band is so awesome. But then like recently last year, I met Tin from Mass Grief. I don't know if you're familiar with that band. They're from Seattle. But Tin is also a Cambodian fronted singer and probably one of the very few that I know. The only one I know. I think there's maybe one other one in Cali, but anyways, that's besides the point. He told me that the singer of Crucifix is Cambodian, and I was like, what? I was freaking mind blown. Like that's so freaking awesome. But that made me connect to that band even more, just off that fact.
0: It's so
1: And shout out
0: sick.
1: Tin though. I freaking love Tin. Everybody should listen to Mass Grief. I should have put Mass Grief on this list, but yeah.
0: Sick.
1: Great DB band.
0: Were those okay? So were those your
1: My top
0: top
1: five.
0: five?
1: Yeah.
0: A solid top five. Now we can move on to the next five songs in your playlist, and then we can talk a little bit about them after. For anyone that's tuning in just now, you're listening to Hush on Lower Grand Radio. This is me, Kara, here in Oakland, and I'm interviewing Corrine all the way in Brooklyn about being Asian in the hardcore punk scene. Thanks for listening. It really means a lot. I'm gonna play some more music now, and we're gonna see you on the other side.

0: are back. That section was all New York hardcore and Connecticut hardcore. So what can you tell us about those scenes?
1: See, the thing is, for Connecticut hardcore, like, low-key, Connecticut is big, like, huge. They're known for, like, metallic hardcore, and, like, the heavier stuff. But, like, that's low-key not the kind of stuff I'm into. But there is one band, like, Hatebreed is great, you know, that's a solid band. I could listen to them. They're amazing. They're one of the greatest bands. But one of the bands that sticks out to me the most is Youth of Today. They're both New York hardcore and Connecticut hardcore. But I guess they mainly take after New York hardcore. But the singer is from Connecticut, so I count it as Connecticut hardcore. But like that band is also like it was mind blowing for me to find out that the singer was specifically from Danbury, where I'm from. Because, you know, growing up there, I didn't think we had anything, you know? And now I'm like, oh shit, this singer of Youth of Today is from here. That's freaking awesome. I'm going to ride for them forever. But in comparison to all the other Connecticut hardcore bands, that band's like I could definitely listen to a lot more just because, like, naturally, they're more punk.
0: Mm-hmm.
1: So, yeah, I love that band. But the song that I have by them is, should I just go through the list?
0: Yeah, sure.
1: Of songs now?
0: Mm-hmm.
1: Is, Take a Stand, by Youth of Today. Yeah, that, they're awesome. And then, New York Hardcore is, it's like Full Circle, because one of the first hardcore shows that I saw was a Madball show, which is legendary New York hardcore band. And

0: hardcore, like that New York hardcore specifically, it has like there's punk parts, but then they have like a groove and like kind of like a hip hoppity groove, and then they'll have like metal parts. It's like a mix of so many things, and that is honestly the reason why I'm like into it now, because it's a mix of so many things. It's like really refreshing to listen to. But the yeah, New York hardcore, I used to hate it, now I love it. And the band that I put on the list, and the song is Billy Club Sandwich, Sucker Punch. I just think I don't even know what they're talking about, honestly. I never looked into it. Their song just slap.
1: Okay.
0: They're so good.
1: Valid, valid.
0: They're so good. It's also crazy 'cause the drummer, he actually works at a venue that we play at all the time. He does sound.
1: Nice.
0: So it's crazy that he's like one of our good friends now. Shout out Glenn.
1: Shout out, Glenn.
0: Shout out Glenn. I love that dude. He's so funny. And then another New York hardcore band is Outburst, and I put The Hard Way. And then local New York hardcore band that I think everybody should listen to is Bazooka. They're I feel like that band is just the band for New York. And especially 'cause like for a while, even when I like first started going to New York hardcore shows, there weren't a lot of New York hardcore bands. There was less than a handful, actually, like for a while. And like every time there was like bands coming through the city to tour, they'll get bands from elsewhere, like not even the local bands. And Bazooka was always one of the bands that were like around, and they have that old, like classic New York hardcore sound that I feel like a lot of bands don't have, especially nowadays, because I feel like not a lot of people are into it. Especially like younger folks, I feel like aren't into classic New York hardcore, but that's a band people should check out for sure. And then local Connecticut hardcore band, Got a Ride for the Homies, Burning Hand. They're just a great band, like super underrated. I feel like not a lot of people outside of the Connecticut hardcore scene know about them, and I think they deserve to play so many more shows. They just have like they're like they have a really nice punk sound, like classic punk shit, but then they're also a heavy ass band, which is like really interesting. My bad, I forgot to give this song. Bazooka, the Bazooka song I put is The Beast. And then the Burning Hand song is Off the Tracks.
1: Sick.
0: Yeah.
1: Cool. So that rounds out our New York hardcore and
0: This,
1: Connecticut hardcore
0: yeah.
1: section. Sick. This is cool. I don't know. I just feel like hardcore can be so local, which is something
0: Yeah,
1: that I've really
0: it
1: enjoyed,
0: is.
1: actually. And it's also one of those things that makes me feel like, oh my God, I don't know anything because it's so local. So I feel like I have to talk to people who are from that scene in order to really know what's going on.
0: Yeah, for sure. That's like a
1: That's
0: part
1: the
0: of it.
1: cool part
0: It's
1: of
0: like,
1: it, yeah.
0: yeah, it's
1: I really.
0: really intimate. It's like you wouldn't really know, but it's like I feel like people could of course listen to hardcore, but it's not until you're actually there and it's in front of you to where it actually like starts to hit and you start to understand everything, like the little nuances of everything.
1: Yeah, d I definitely feel like being in the room is a really big part of it.
0: Yeah, for sure.
1: There's like only so much recorded hardcore that I can listen to.
0: Yeah.
1: You know what I
0: Yeah.
1: mean? I re actually remember when the Ferment record came out and I tried to listen to it and I was like, I know that there's something really good here, but it just wasn't translating for me. But then when I saw you guys live, I was like, this is really translating for me. And I
0: Yeah.
1: think it's so much of hardcore is not just about the like sonically the experience, but it's like about the visual and the performance aspect of it, not just of the band, but I feel like in hardcore the crowd,
0: Yeah, for
1: like
0: sure.
1: the line between the musicians and the people who are listening is a lot more blurred for me, where it feels like actually it's a super interactive experience. Like people grab the mic, or like general, just even just the movement in the room feels like, you know, there's a back and forth that you it feels like you're participating. And so I think obviously that changes the way that you experience the music, as opposed to if I'm listening to it through streaming or recorded, whatever. It's like very, there's a clear distinction between this, like, you guys are the ones that are making the music and I'm on the receiving end. And so it doesn't feel like there's a relationship. So I think maybe that's why one of the things that I really like about hardcore is that the way that you experience the music is actually really relational. I don't remember what prompted that tangent for me, but
0: Well, but I mean that's what I love about hardcore. It's just that intimacy and that interaction between the crowd and the artists that are performing. Like I've it's like that's the cool thing about it, you know, 'cause it's like in hardcore and punk, it's like we don't as artists, we don't act like we're above the audience, you know? We're all on the same level. It's a community. The audience is just as important as the artists. And like we all know that, we all respect that. It's like one of the scenes, one of the only scenes, honestly, that I feel where you can easily end up meeting your idols and becoming friends with them. That's
1: and
0: just
1: maybe
0: how.
1: not idolizing them or realizing that they're like human people, you know?
0: Yeah, it's just such a tight niche community, you know? Like everybody ends up talking to everybody in the scene. That's like the cool thing about it. Like you have a chance to talk to the artist, you know? They're not gonna try to cool guy you. If they do, they're fucking lame. They don't belong in the scene.
1: It's true. I guess, yeah. That is a part of why it feels really satisfying, because like I like your music, and so now I literally am just like, hey, can I talk to you about your
0: Right.
1: music?
0: Yeah.
1: It feels much more personable or
0: It's very
1: relational.
0: human.
1: Yeah, it's super human.
0: Human interactions. Yeah.
1: What got us down this path? Why did we start talking about that? I don't remember. But this is a good time to get into our last little section of music, which features some bands that are going to be playing at Asian American Unity Fest this year. So you can consider this a bit of a preview. Thanks again for listening with us here tonight, whether you're on the West Coast, on the East Coast, or anywhere in between.

0: So that was our last section with music from bands who were going to be playing at the fest, right?
1: Well, I just put I mean, I guess I should have included all the bands, but I just put five.
0: And you know,
1: Like the ones that I listen to on the
0: Yes.
1: regular.
0: Yes.
1: Okay, so we'll go through that right now. At number one, it is.
0: Ranked top
1: You ever
0: five.
1: seen those videos? Like those, like top five scary videos? They'll be like number five. You ever seen that? No? Oh, okay. I should just
0: Well, I
1: do
0: mean, I
1: that.
0: feel like the ones that are coming up on my feed right now are like top five funniest NBA moments or something.
1: That's so random. Are you into basketball like
0: Well, my YouTube
1: that?
0: algorithm seems to think that I am. And so the way that it's keep feeding me the shorts is making me become into basketball.
1: Nice.
0: Anyways,
1: Oh
0: okay,
1: yeah.
0: ranked.
1: Yeah, anyways, at number one is No Model, WAAD. And number two is Dog Breath for Art and War. Number three is Smashing Time. I don't even know if I'm allowed to say this. I like Ollie has told me I have the pass, but I'm just not gonna say. I'll send it to you. But it's there's yeah. Well, maybe I shouldn't have picked this song. The song itself is really good. There's a lot of meaning behind it, but that's like something you would have to talk to the singer about himself. I can't
0: Okay.
1: really talk for him.
0: But I can play it.
1: But yeah,
0: Okay.
1: for sure. You definitely should play it. There's no rules to punk and hardcore.
0: Wait, did you say the title of the song and
1: No,
0: the
1: I
0: band
1: didn't.
0: name? Oh, okay.
1: I said the band name though. I said the band name though. I can't.
0: Okay, got
1: I
0: it.
1: probably shouldn't say the name if we're on air. But yeah, great band. They're an oi band. We're just nice. It's gonna be a nice change of pace throughout the festival. And then the fourth one is Brainwashed, Who Are You? And then the last one is Sheriff Changed. I'm gonna butcher this. It's the name in Vietnamese. Is your Vietnamese good? Maybe you could say it. Vào Cà Hai Chết. VAOCAICHET.
0: Vào cái chết.
1: I'm after. How do you say it?
0: Vào cái chết.
1: Vào Cà Chết.
0: I
1: Vào Cà
0: just
1: Chết. Okay.
0: saw that live for the first time ever, which was also a revelatory experience. Shout out to Molly
1: Yeah,
0: for
1: shout out
0: being
1: Molly.
0: for being my Viet baddie representation in this scene.
1: Hell yeah. No, that band fucking kicks ass. Molly is so dope on vocals. So cool to see. Also, shout out Molly and Mitchell for real, 'cause they're one of the few that helps me out with the festival.
0: Amazing.
1: Like,
0: And they're in Seattle, right?
1: in Seattle, yeah. So, yeah, I love them.
0: Cool. That's your whole playlist, yeah?
1: Yeah, that's the whole playlist. Yeah, that's what,
0: Amazing.
1: 15 songs.
0: Amazing. Thank you. I'm hoping
1: Yeah.
0: that this is like a sampler plate for somebody that's hoping to get more into hardcore. That's what I always hope with my radio episodes, is that like if people are not in the scene, that or they don't know anything about this kind of music, that they get a taste of what the music is. But then also for people that are in the scene, they feel like, happy that they get their hype or they get their
1: Yeah.
0: flowers,
1: Yeah,
0: which
1: for
0: is also
1: sure.
0: really
1: Yeah.
0: important to me. So thank you for your very special curation. I'm really excited for people to hear it.
1: Of course.
0: How do you hope people will feel after listening to this music?
1: I hope that people could like I hope they would like it, first of all. Then secondly, I hope it could resonate with them, you know? Especially like some of these songs, if not all of it, has an impact on my life. So I hope that it's the same way for the listeners as well. And just a lot of cool bands, that I feel like should definitely get their flowers. And yeah.
0: Cool.
1: Do your homework on fucking on these bands. I guess
0: Final
1: that's all I
0: words
1: can
0: is do
1: say
0: your
1: to
0: homework.
1: the viewer. Yeah, do your homework. The most Asian thing. I sound like my mom now.
0: Out, mom, wherever you are.
1: Yeah, shout out mom.
0: Dude.
1: But also, I want to give a shout out to everybody that's helped me with the festival. So, M Molly Mitchell, Sean Wong, Blessings. They've been helping with all the heavy work. Literally wouldn't be able to do it without them. As well as Andrew from Ferment, Sehun, and Austin. Am I forgetting somebody? I'm gonna feel like an asshole if I'm forgetting somebody else. No, yeah. Yeah, that's it. Those are the people I wanna give my
0: That's so
1: shout outs to.
0: sweet. Shout out to all those people. Shout out to you for putting on this fest. Shout out to you for making the music that you make and for talking with me on the show today. It's really crazy to me that a year ago, I think I made my zine in July. A year ago, I made that zine.
1: Yeah.
0: And on the back of that zine, I guess for people who haven't seen it, is there's a really big poster of a bunch of Asian-fronted hardcore bands. And I felt like I was
1: Yeah.
0: making that poster in a time of my life where I just like needed to memorialize what all of it meant to me. And so it's really cool to see a year later how much more it means to me and to like be able to talk to you. Like when I was looking for pictures of the Terrys, I was just like
1: Yeah.
0: going through random Instagram searches and I clipped the picture of your face. And so it's cool to like break
1: Yeah.
0: the wall and to just be in it together.
1: Yeah.
0: So my gratitude to you and, you know, my hope with every single show that I do is that, or every single show that I do, every single zine that I make is that maybe some kid, like 10, 15, 20 years later, can stumble upon these things and remember that there were other Asian weirdos and freaks, and punks that were making stuff that were important to them. So appreciate you for letting yourself be known because it gives other people the bravery to be known. So, my flowers.
1: Thank you, and I would love to
0: Thank
1: reciprocate
0: you.
1: that back to
0: Thank
1: you.
0: you.
1: Because this has been awesome, and again, the zines, keep doing them. They mean a lot. I resonate a lot with it. I've been showing everybody the zines. They've been stoked. They keep asking me for it. I know you feel shy about it, but I think you should print more,
0: Okay,
1: for
0: fine.
1: sure.
0: Okay, fine. I will go print more. Thank you.
1: You said it
0: I have
1: live,
0: to
1: so
0: stick to
1: you
0: my
1: have to
0: word. I have
1: do
0: to
1: it
0: say it
1: now.
0: with my chest. Sick.
1: Yeah.
0: Cool. Well, thanks for talking to me today. And I guess I'll see you in 3 weeks at AAU
1: Of course.
0: in New York.
1: Hell yeah.
0: Cool.
1: Thank you. Yeah, I'll see you.
0: Thank you, everybody, for listening to the show tonight. Thank you, Corrine, for being such a great guest. Again, this is Kara. You were listening to Hush on Lower Ground Radio. Whether you're a new listener, an old listener, popped in for 5 seconds or stayed for the full thing, I appreciate you. I hope you stay safe. I hope you stay warm. And I hope you keep taking care of yourself and the ones that you have around you because we are all that we have. Love you. Talk to you next time. Bye.

Lama, Uluka Faravina Jamanana Tuma, Aluye Sekonia, Aluye Sekankara, Kasi Mani Jamana Kono, Aluna Yana Bikara Mora Yila Kankan Kono, Alamakiti Wotala, Alakiti Nimedela,

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This is DJ Less Detrimental, kicking off the 63rd episode of Natural Disasters. Hope everyone is staying safe and dry out there tonight. I'm going to be on for the next couple hours and probably going to keep it in this vein of electronic music, some maybe a little more dance floor oriented, some a little bit more for the headphone listeners, but I will keep you up to date with what we are listening to, starting off here with some SNPLO off the PIN label. 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

specialize in ovarian observation.

Right now you hear SND or Send with 1516 off a split 12-inch with NHK. Previous to that, we heard Silent Servant and the track Damage. Before that, Vericker and Slain. Shady P with X is a Hole. Previous to that, we heard Bo Wanzer with Slow Down, Sir. Marshall Applewhite from Detroit with Untrust. Before that, track B1 from the Paperclip Minimizer 2 LP on Peak Oil. And we started out with a couple tracks from SNPLO. Track B1 from the Siganisati 12-inch, and we started out with the track Fuzz off the Pin Pick release. Thanks again for listening to Lower Grand. 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Again, this is DJ Les. You are listening to Natural Disasters coming out of North Oakland. Hope everyone is well out there.

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Numb, dumb, gashed up, gnashed up, bored, black and white. Zombie hands rip up the side, piss up the wall. 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Manic, panic, mug the shop, loot the till, skid the road, scuffle the street, gash, lash, trash the night, awkward to hide, no one in sight. Numb, dumb, gashed up, lashed up, bored, black and white, manic, panic, mug the shop, loot the till, skid the road, scuffle the street, gash, lash, trash the night, awkward to hide, no one in sight. New game, no name, got a number, it's all the same. Packed up the job you've never had. Numb, dumb, gashed up, lashed up, bored, black and white, manic, panic, mug the shop, loot the till, skid the road, scuffle the street, gash, lash, trash the night, awkward to hide, no one in sight. Numb, dumb, gashed up, lashed up, bored, black and white, manic, panic, mug the shop, loot the till, skid the road, scuff on the street, new game, no name, got a number, it's all the same, gash, lash, trash the night, awkward to hide, no one in sight, gash, lash, trash the night, awkward to hide, no one in sight, new game, no name, got a number, it's all the same, packed up the job you've never had, numb, dumb, gashed up, lashed up, bored, black and white, manic, panic, mug the shop, loot the till, skid the road, scuffle the street, gash, lash, trash the night, awkward to hide, no one in sight, awkward to hide, no one in sight.

Thank you for tuning into Lower Grand again. That was the Slits you just heard with Earthbeat. Before that, Tina Fulker with Gash. Tolerance with Sacrifice. OKEG and Priori with Serpentine 2. Previous to that, we heard Shit and Shine with Perk Plots 84. Bo Wanzer with Simple Men. Beatrice M. and Jan Loop with Shallow Al Wooten remix. Before that, we heard Big Hands with Gerd May, Estier, the Tamo Hesselink remix. And before that, we heard Ali Berger with 2021 521 FM ARPS. We started out this set with Jared S. Rivera featuring Kat Lawigan with Seamstress Clock, the False Aurelia Time Erase remix on the cone-shaped top imprint. 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All right, we're closing out tonight with Shelter and Promote Upon. 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

how secular may be, and suddenly, as a first pop creator,

been listening to like an hour and a half of post-2020 black metal. That was the last minute theme. No talking this time because I'm not by myself this time, so I'm not just... Last time I was alone, so I was talking a lot, but now there's other people in here, so I'm talking to them instead. Hellspawn is back next month. We're doing Satanic Hispanic Month, all Spanish language black metal in May. And as is World Downfall Radio tradition, we're closing out with some non-theme 80s face melter. Thank you, Laura Grand, for letting us do this. Donate to the Patreon because it's better than whatever you were planning on spending the money on.

0: Thanks everybody for tuning in tonight. This is Kara, and you're listening to Hush on Lower Grand Radio. It is a rainy night out here in Oakland, so I hope you're staying warm. The show is going to be a little bit different tonight. If you're new here, I usually do all these live from the Lower Grand Studio out here in Oakland, but for this episode, I actually interviewed somebody all the way on the East Coast. His name is Kareen, and he's actually the voice that you just heard in that first song, which was Power Trip by the Terries. He's in a few other projects like Ferment and No Values, and he's one of the organizers for Asian American Unity Fest, which is actually happening in a few weeks in Brooklyn. It's going to be 2 days, all Asian-fronted bands. It's going to be sick. Me and Kareen met while he was touring with Ferment for the Real Asian Hate Tour out on the West Coast with No Model and Dog Breath, and it was just so sick. And I love meeting other Southeast Asian musicians, so I think he's doing really cool stuff on the East Coast, and it's definitely making an impact on the West Coast, so I wanted to have him on the show. So yeah, we did this interview yesterday. I mixed it this afternoon, and you are gonna hear it right now. It was really sweet to get to do this, and I really hope you enjoy listening. So yeah, without further ado, Hush, episode 14 with Kareen. Here he is.
1: My name is Kareen Saw. Yeah, that was my birth name is Saw Kareen, and then I was born in Cambodia. I came here, it got flipped around, so Kareen Saw. And I'm calling from Brooklyn, New York.
0: Yeah, I actually wanted to ask you a little bit about your name, because I know that some people have called you a different name previously, and like I have also gone by a few different names, so I'm just curious what the significance is of your name.
1: I was born in Cambodia, and my birth name is Saw Kareen. And then when I came to America, like it flipped around, like because like the last name comes second in America, so it's Kareen Saw. But then, like, going to school and stuff, like, people could just, like, the way it's spelled is K-A-R-I-N. So people always pronounced it as Karen. And it used to piss me off, like, so much. I think it was middle school. I had an early dismissal. And whenever there's an early dismissal, administrator or whatever at the front desk, they'll, like, call your classroom on the loudspeaker and be like, "Hey, this person has an early dismissal." And she was like, "Hey, Karen has an early dismissal today," right in front of everybody. And then everybody was like, "Karen?" And then I, like, they just started, like, clowning me. And, like, I was mad young, so I, like, felt some type of way, and I started crying. And I was, like, crying to my mom, and I was like, "Mom, you gotta change my name. Like, I can't take it anymore." So then she, like, officially, like, changed my government name to Kevin, because that was like what I was telling people my name was, because I couldn't do Karen, of course, and then like people just weren't saying Kareen correctly, so it just went with Kevin for a while. And which I like, obviously, like growing up, it's like that name has like its own significance, you know. That's my birth name coming from where I'm from, and like I wish I never changed it, but yeah, that's the story behind the name.
0: When did you start going by Kareen again?
1: That's crazy. It's actually like, I feel like a couple of years ago, like my closer friends, like my closer friends found out that was my birth name. And they were like, "Yo, like, why are we calling you Kevin? We should just start calling you by your birth name." And then they just started doing that. And it wasn't until like maybe, honestly, like a year ago, 2 years ago, where I started just introducing myself as Kareen again to everybody. But yeah,
0: how does it feel now?
1: It feels right. Yeah, I really like it.
0: And you you grew up in Connecticut, right?
1: Yeah, like coming from Cambodia, that was like where we end up residing. I lived in like Lowell, Massachusetts for maybe a year, I think, when we first got to America. And that was mainly because like Lowell just has a ton of Cambodians, and like we couldn't speak English. Like I couldn't speak English with my brother, so it just made sense for us to like be there for a bit. But then yeah, we ended up moving to Danbury, Connecticut afterwards, and which is where I was like raised my whole life up until now or a couple of years ago.
0: Were there any Cambodians in Connecticut?
1: Fuck no. Hell no. I like, yeah, like barely any Asians in general, especially like in Danbury. Danbury is awesome though. Like I love, like out of all places in Connecticut, I'm glad I came from there, 'cause like it's like really diverse. It's a huge Latino place. A lot of Ecuadorians, Brazilians, but yeah, not a lot of Asians. So I like never had that form of connection with like my own identity, because I just like always grew up surrounded by Latinos. So like growing up, I wanted to be Latino so bad. I was like playing soccer in the Ecuadorian league and shit.
0: But now
1: But
0: you're owning your Cambodianness.
1: yeah, it all comes full circle.
0: Do you feel like, as I know that, like, not just hardcore, so I guess, okay, this is me trying an attempt to talk a little bit about your music stuff. Like, not just hardcore, but like, I know that Asian hardcore is super important to you. So do you feel like that's a part of you embracing being Cambodian?
1: Oh yeah, for sure. That definitely, yeah. Like I don't know, like it took me a couple of years coming out of high school to finally like start embracing it. But like finding hardcore, and then especially meeting all these people, like bands like No Model and Dog Breath and stuff, it like really made me accept it even more and like cherish it even more. And it comes to the whole like idea of why I even started the fest in general, because like it's like just growing up, you know, like I felt like growing up being Asian, also Muslim, it's like we're like the fucking butt of the joke like all the time. Like people were cracking all sorts of jokes about me, like fucking calling me a terrorist for being Muslim. Or the fucking classic Bruce Lee, Jackie Chan fucking names, shit like that, you know? And like I was always like quiet and docile, in which still like I feel like I am, like, you know, really reserved. That's just like how I am. But like me having the opportunity to have a mic in my hand and like step on stage and talk about what I want to talk just feels really powerful. And like just, you know, showing people that I'm not quiet and docile as, you know, Western culture like displays us to be. So it's been feeling like being a part of Asian American hardcore punk scene just made it a lot more empowering to be Asian. Like it's awesome.
0: Yeah, I would love to learn more about Asian American Unity Fest, which is having it's in its second year. It's happening, what, on May 1st and 2nd
1: Yep.
0: in Brooklyn, right?
1: In Brooklyn, yep.
0: I would love to know more about why you guys decided to throw the fest and yeah.
1: Yeah, well, it all comes back to that, the whole reasoning that I just gave about being Asian. And like, you know, for a while, like I'm also like a lot newer to hardcore in comparison to my peers. But like what was it, like a year, 2 years ago, I think, that's when I found out about bands like Dog Breath and No Model. Literally those two bands, and especially No Model specifically, like seeing them live for the first time was freaking insane. It was like, it was so beautiful, 'cause it was like coming out of the hardcore scene, especially in Connecticut, where we're surrounded by white people in the scene, you know? And like, you know, those are all the homies. Like it's sick. They make kick ass music. It's dope. But like there's just a lack of representation, and I've never got to see that before. And then finally out of nowhere seeing a band in America, a hardcore punk band in America, where it's all Asian. It was freaking mind blowing. And then like knowing that Dog Breath is also Asian fronted band. And I think we were starting up Ferment too around the time. And then Terry's being obviously me being Asian fronted. I was like, damn, we should get like maybe one or two more bands that are Asian fronted and then just do like a six band show. And as I started asking people for like recommendations, somebody was like, oh, you should check out this band. They're also Asian fronted. And then when I asked that band, they're like, oh, you should ask this band. They're also Asian fronted. And I was like, what the fuck? There's so many that I didn't know about. Like, it's insane. Like, I don't know, because it's like a lot of these bands don't make it to like surface level hardcore, you know? A lot of people don't know about it. It's like very local, very underground. And like the whole point of AAU is to try to shine the light on that, you know? And yeah, that's how that came about. It's just like a small list that just became bigger and bigger every time. And we're just like, screw it, we'll just make a festival out of it. Yeah.
0: Was it mostly bands from the East Coast?
1: Initially, that like what I that was my intention. I was like, all right, East Coast hardcore punk Asian fronted bands. But then people started telling me about bands like all around America, and I was like, okay, we gotta like figure out a way to include these bands also. And yeah, that's how that ended up happening.
0: I think it's so cool that it happened, and I feel like actually the existence of that fest, even though I didn't go to it, is what got me more into this idea of Asian hardcore.
1: That's awesome.
0: I
1: I'm glad.
0: mean, I really like, not to be dramatic about it, but I really feel like it changed a lot of things for me. And like, similarly to what you were saying earlier, I also think that I'm pretty reserved and can be really introverted. And I think I still struggle a lot of times, like, even though I have really strong convictions and I care a lot about things, and I think a lot of things are wrong, and I think, you know, we need to talk about it, I still have a hard time locating my voice. And so there was something about, like, I remember seeing the poster, the flyer for it posted on Instagram, and I went through, like, I made it a point to like go through and like find, like look up every single band and like
1: That's
0: see
1: sick.
0: what's up. And so
1: Yeah.
0: that, I mean, that's what inspired me to make the zine that I gave you, say it with your chest, and like really, yeah, I mean, like then that's when I started going to more shows and like trying to meet more people. But it was just really inspiring to like see all those kinds of people in one room. And I know that you also made a zine about the fest, and I was rereading the intro
1: Yeah.
0: earlier,
1: Yep.
0: and the like last sentence of your intro sounds almost exactly like my reasoning for doing Hush, my radio show.
1: Right.
0: The sentence you wrote was, Asians are typically seen as the quiet and docile ones within our Western culture, and the bands that are being displayed in this zine are a bunch of people that make you think otherwise. And I just thought it was really nice, and I also feel like that's what I'm trying to do with Hush, is that, like, I think Asian people need to make more noise, and
1: Yeah.
0: it means something when Asian people make noise. So it's like really cool to see. It's not, it's really cool to see Asian people on the mic. But not like, not just that. It's cool to see Asian people on the mic being really angry or
1: Right.
0: being really loud. You know, maybe not necessarily even angry, but like really loud and having really strong opinions and
1: Having
0: convictions
1: something to
0: about
1: say,
0: things.
1: yeah.
0: Exactly. Like saying, and saying it with your chest
1: Yeah.
0: and like,
1: I love that
0: you know.
1: title. Not like honestly that makes me so happy. Like you saying that that was what helped inspire the zine. Like that's really beautiful, honestly. And that zine was also really emotional, honestly. It was
0: Thank
1: like
0: you.
1: yeah. It honestly meant a lot to me.
0: Thank you. I feel really shy about it, I think. I think there's a part of me that has a chip on my shoulder about, I don't actually don't even think that's the right way to use that phrase, so I'm just gonna not use that. I think I feel really self-conscious about not having grown up in the scene or like not knowing that much about hardcore. Like, I think I'm learning now and that's what matters, but some part of me feels like I can't really speak on it because I haven't known that much about it. But I know that it means a lot to me and I know that it has impacted me a lot. So
1: I mean,
0: that's all I can say.
1: like that reading your zine, there was like that one line in it. I forgot exactly how it went. It was like, you were talking about how you were like, oh, I wish I got into this a lot earlier in my life, in which your friend was like, oh, but like it found you when you needed it the most. Like that's like what it's all about. And that's how it was for me too. Like I used to feel some type of way because I'm like, oh shit, I'm the fucking new Jack in the scene. Like everybody, like I'd be having conversations with all these older heads and they're talking about so many bands I don't even know of. Like I low key don't even be listening to too much music either sometimes. Like I kind of close myself off to like the select few that I'm like really into. I don't know. I feel like it's kind of weird, but I should be more open-minded. But regardless, I feel like it really doesn't matter. Like hardcore punk, like people come in at it at different times in their lives, and it's like the moment is what matters the most, you know? So you should never feel subconscious about
0: Thank you. I guess, you're saying that not just to me, but like I would hope that anybody else listening to
1: Yeah,
0: it
1: of course.
0: feels the same. I am so curious about what it's like for you to be the front person of the Terrys. So like, I actually love the Terrys, and before I knew that it was fronted by you, I feel like that was like one of my heavy repeats last year, and then
1: Oh
0: recently
1: sh
0: has been like
1: nice.
0: it's been on
1: Heck
0: repeat
1: yeah.
0: again this year, and so I like really like it, and I love to hear that you're actually more reserved, but you are the front person of this band. So I'm
1: Yeah.
0: curious what your experience is like, and if it was hard for you to step into that role, personality, character. I don't know what you would call it.
1: Yeah, it was really interesting because that Terry's is my first band ever, so like choosing to like be the singer was like I don't know because I like when we started the band like nobody else wanted to do it, so I was like, all right, I'll do it, I guess. And I was freaking nervous as hell. Like for probably a year straight I used to be so nervous to hop on stage. But the one thing that never changed though is that whenever I do start speaking onto the mic and like the music hits, it's like I just get put in like I don't know, like a trance state or something. It's like I just go into like a different state of mind where I feel like I just become a whole nother person and like I just like forget about everything else. And like in that moment I'm just screaming my heart out, talking about the things that mean a lot to me. It's things that I really want to talk about. And like yeah, I get it just happened naturally, I guess. I don't know. It's I don't really know how to explain it.
0: What can you tell me a little bit about what you're talking about in your songs? And I assume that you wrote the songs, so
1: Yeah.
0: curious about that.
1: Right. So I guess a lot of it, well, if we're getting into like the lore of things, like Terry started off as a like a rock and roll, like surf rock kind of band, a little indie kind of band. And that was like me just going through all sorts of emotions and just like just writing about my feelings and stuff like that. And then like getting into hardcore punk, I was just seeing people talk about like political things that matter, you know, that more people should be aware of. And like that really hit because I was just like, oh shoot, like, you know, it's cool to talk about your feelings and stuff like that, but it's also awesome to talk about what matters and the things that I've been struggling with my whole life, or just seeing, you know, neighbors and stuff go through stuff because of just how the government is set up. It made me want to talk about that. So I was, that's when we just like did a 180 and we're like, all right, we should do this instead. So like, I'm trying to give a, I don't know, an example, like Power Trip. It's about being an immigrant in this country. It's like, you know, people telling you to go back to where you came from, this and that, but it's like you and your ancestors were never, you guys were never even here to begin with, you know? Like, you guys also migrated here just as everyone else did, you know? The real natives were Native Americans. And that's essentially what that song was about.
0: I love
1: Yeah.
0: it. Yeah, I liked hearing that you pivoted from talking about your feelings to talking about political things. I mean, I think we can have both those things, but it's
1: Yeah,
0: nice to
1: totally,
0: be
1: yeah.
0: like, yeah, moving from a more like individual place to
1: Yeah.
0: something that's maybe more collective. Do you write with your other band members? Like, or
1: Like lyrically?
0: is the, yeah, I guess like, do the songs reflect the experiences of your other band members?
1: It's mostly me, like just
0: Mm.
1: my experiences and just my thoughts and feelings. It's usually what inspires the lyrics. Essentially, yeah, the lyrics are just like my thoughts and feelings for the most part, in which a good amount of times my members relate to.
0: All of you are people of color, right?
1: Yeah. Which is like, it's really gnarly because coming out of the Connecticut hardcore scene, we're dead ass like the only all like POC band, you know? Which is it's mind blowing. From at least in the hardcore punk scene, from what I've seen, which is yeah, it's gnarly.
0: I remember when we met initially after you guys did the Real Asian Hate show in Oakland. I was like, oh, it'd be really cool if you guys did the Asian American Unity Fest, except on the West Coast. And then I feel like your response back to me was really great. And I've been thinking about it for a long time, where you're like, yeah, we were entertaining the idea of having it on the West Coast, but I think the East Coast really needs it.
1: Yeah.
0: And so, I don't know if you could speak more to that.
1: Yeah, I feel like it would be cool to do in the West Coast as well, but like my thing is on the West Coast, there's a lot more Asians in the hardcore punk scene. Like so much more, and especially with like bands like Tsunami and Big Boy being like literally probably the biggest band in hardcore right now, you know? Like, you guys have that huge representation already, in which here in the East Coast, it's like nobody knows of any of us, you know? And especially like going to a lot of the hardcore punks shows on the regular, it's like you rarely see Asian people. It's like if I see Asian people, a person, I'm just like, okay, I probably know this person, you know? And like I and if I don't, I get like super stoked on it because I was like, oh shit, like there's another Asian person in the room. This is sick. But yeah, I and like there's a lot of Asian people on the East Coast, but not in the scene. So that's why I wanted to expose this to, you know, other people, other Asian people outside of the scene that potentially might want to get into after seeing something like this, you know?
0: Do you think that?

0: to get put on the back burners, you know, as like these white fronted bands are the ones running the scene. It's like we got a place as well, you know?
1: I have not booked my flight, but the plan is to still go. That's my goal for this weekend. And I'm really looking forward to being in that room and seeing how that feels.
0: Heck yeah. Now I'm so stoked for you to see this. Like, it's honestly really emotional. Like, especially experiencing it for the first time. And like, I felt like I mentioned this before, but the No Model set, freaking insane. Absolutely insane. It's probably one of my favorite sets ever, honestly, like top five. Just seeing a room full of Asians, first of all, in the hardcore punk scene, something you'll never see on a daily basis. And then also them singing along to WAAD, like singing Asian American unity while being united all together. Like that shit was amazing. And I'm so freaking sad they're breaking up. I kind of hate them for that.
1: For the people who don't know No Model, could you give, I don't know, an explanation?
0: For No Model?
1: Or could you tell the people who don't know about No Model about No Model?
0: No Model. Yeah, they're just some all Asian band that honestly kind of sucks. I don't even know why I ride for them. No, I'm
1: Okay,
0: joking.
1: great.
0: You just cut it off, man. No Model. They're an all Asian American hardcore punk band that reside in the East Coast. They're like from all over the place. I don't even know how they make it work, because one of them is like from Massachusetts, the others are from New Jersey, the others from Baltimore, the other lives in Philly. I'm like, how do you guys even practice? Like that's insane. But anyways, they're a great band. I feel like if people are into just like classic 80s hardcore punk kind of music, that's like the band you should listen to. And yeah, they talk a lot about just Asian diaspora and stuff, which also something I don't really see a lot. So that's like really awesome.
1: Yeah, I feel like I've learned a lot about. Yeah, I feel like I've just learned a lot in general from hearing No Model's music and from learning more about Sehun, the front person's story, about being a Korean adoptee. And actually, I like made when I made the zine, and I like put No Model in the zine because the music was also super influential to me, and it really touched me when I put No Model in the zine. And then I was tabling at the Asian American Zine Fair in Seattle, and somebody came up and like picked up the zine and was so stoked on it because they were also a Korean adoptee, and they were really emotional telling me about how much No Model's music meant to them and how before being a part of the scene, they didn't feel like anybody understood their experience as a Korean adoptee. I just remember feeling really touched
0: Yeah,
1: in
0: that's
1: that
0: amazing.
1: moment.
0: That's really beautiful. It's
1: It's so sick.
0: yeah, it's yeah, things like that. It makes me so happy to see and just love that hardcore punk could be used as a platform to get things like that to happen. It's really awesome.
1: Can you tell me a little bit about the music that you chose for today's show and what the significance of that music was?
0: Yeah, so I like sectioned it off into three sections. So one just being like the music that I feel like defines the kind of hardcore punk that I'm into, that I like love and cherish. And then The second one is like a combination of New York hardcore and Connecticut hardcore, because I feel like that's also like what built my taste in hardcore punk, including like it'll be bands from the past and then current bands as well. And then the third section is just Asian fronted bands, specifically from that are gonna play AAU.
1: Think we've talked a lot about the music, but we haven't heard any of the music yet. So I feel like this might actually be a good time in the show to take a break
0: Okay.
1: and then play a set of
0: Yeah.
1: music, and then maybe we can talk about it
0: Yeah,
1: on the other side.
0: for sure.
1: What do you think?
0: Yeah, I'm down.
1: Okay, cool.
0: Sounds
1: Cool.
0: good.
1: So this next portion of the show will be a playlist that you curate. Nice.

from dehumanization to orange production for the benefit of a nation or its destruction. Power is power, it's the law of the land. Those who live for death will die by their own hands. Life is no ideal if you can come to terms. Reject the system which dictates the norm. From dehumanization to orange production for the benefit of a nation or its destruction. It's your choice. Peace or annihilation!

I'm preaching, listen, I'm up, I got pay for its action. This is matter, annihilation, annihilation, annihilation. Destruction, destruction, destruction. Streets are on fire, down in our way. God, no

0: So we are back from our first little section of music, and I really loved all of those. So how would you describe the music that we just heard?
1: It's the music that I feel like defines who I am, I guess. It's like my anthems, like probably my top five favorite bands, honestly. But
0: Let's get into it.
1: so there's five. At the top, Negative Approach.
0: Didn't you just play a
1: The
0: show with him?
1: there yeah I did. Which is insane, like being able to share the stage with them twice. It's like a dream come true. Like the fact that it even happened once, I was already like freaking satisfied with my life. But yeah, it was an honor. But yeah, they're my favorite band ever. And
0: Why so?
1: just they're just so good.
0: What makes them
1: like
0: good, though?
1: like like instrumentally, like I don't know, it's just classic like 80s hardcore punk music. I feel like just instrumentals that they have, it's just really raw and straightforward. And also like the lyrics just be hitting. Like specifically the song that I have is like the anthem, which is called Nothing, which is crazy because before Terry's even got to play with them, we used to cover that song all the time.
0: Wow, you manifested it.
1: Yeah, it was insane.
0: When you sing that song, what is the line that hits the most?
1: So it goes, you try to make things work. Fuck, why am I blank? I'm blanking
0: You have to
1: Nervy. I'm nervy. Yeah.
0: re-enter the
1: Hold up.
0: role, the character.
1: Yeah, I gotta have like something in my hand. You try to make things work. You know what? Gosh.
0: Not a real fan. Not a real
1: Can't.
0: fan. When this episode comes out,
1: I'm gonna get flamed. All right. But you try to make things work and gain something. It's all no use. It's all worth nothing. That line is just like, it's also similar to their other song, Dead Stop, where it's like, how does that one go? Just when you think you got it all figured out, you got a dead stop in your life. And I feel like that's just like a reoccurring thing in my life, you know? It's like, go through lots of trial and error, and just when I feel like I have everything together, it just all falls apart, you know? It sounds
0: It's
1: very
0: good, but it's cathartic to it's cathartic.
1: And like that's a part of it, you know? You're human, you know? You go through ups and downs. It's just a part of life, but it was cool to see somebody speak that out into existence, because I'm just like, oh my gosh, like this is so relatable.
0: Sick.
1: But yeah,
0: Was
1: also it's just a good song.
0: So that's number one. You said that you had four other top
1: Yeah.
0: bands. Okay, let's go through it.
1: The other one is SSD, SSD Control, and another anthem, Glue, which that project, low key, I don't listen to as much as the other one. I forgot the name of the other one, but that song, Glue, specifically, the chorus is just, we gotta stick together. We gotta stick, like, over and over again. And that line itself is just awesome in me, because unity is what we need, you know? We need a community, and that's what I really like about that song. Yeah, they're a great band. 86 Mentality, another great band. The song that I chose, Intro Life Trap, like just another great song. Gosh, I feel like it's like I have my reasonings to why I like it, but like being put on the spot, I'm just like, I don't even know how
0: Maybe we can
1: to
0: just
1: explain
0: say,
1: it.
0: we can let the music speak for itself.
1: Yeah.
0: But what were the titles for the other?
1: Yeah. So, like, should I just go through all of it or just that first five?
0: Yeah, maybe the first five, because this is like section
1: Y
0: one. These are
1: yeah.
0: your life anthems, right?
1: Yes. My life anthems. So first one is negative approach, nothing. Second one is SSD glue. Third one is 86 mentality, intro, life trap. Fourth one is crucifix, annihilation. And the fifth one is bad brains, right brigade. Yeah.
0: Solid list, a solid list. I
1: Yeah.
0: feel like the first time that I heard Annihilation, it kind of felt like a revelation for me. And they're from Berkeley, right? Crucifix?
1: I know they're from the Bay Area. I just forget where exactly, but that's also a band that was like, because I had already listened to the band. I was like, oh, like this band is so awesome. But then like recently last year, I met Tin from Mass Grief. I don't know if you're familiar with that band. They're from Seattle. But Tin is also a Cambodian fronted singer and probably one of the very fews that I know. The only one I know. I think there's maybe one other one in Cali, but anyways, that's besides the point. He told me that the singer of Crucifix is Cambodian, and I was like, what? I was freaking mind blown. Like that's so freaking awesome. But that made me connect to that band even more, just off that fact.
0: Yeah, it's so
1: And shout
0: sick.
1: out Tin though. I freaking love Tin. Everybody should listen to Mass Grief. I should have put Mass Grief on this list, but yeah.
0: Sick.
1: Great DB band.
0: Were those okay? So were those your
1: My top
0: top
1: five.
0: five?
1: Yeah.
0: A solid top five. Now we can move on to the next five songs in your playlist, and then we can talk a little bit about them after. For anyone that's tuning in just now, you're listening to Hush on Lower Grand Radio. This is me, Kara, here in Oakland, and I'm interviewing Corrine all the way in Brooklyn about being Asian in the hardcore punk scene. Thanks for listening. It really means a lot. I'm gonna play some more music now, and we're gonna see you on the other side.

0: You're back. That section was all New York hardcore and Connecticut hardcore. So, what can you tell us about those scenes?
1: See, the thing is, for Connecticut hardcore, like low key, Connecticut is big, like huge. They're known for like metallic hardcore and like the heavier stuff. But like that's low key not the kind of stuff I'm into. But there is one band, like Hatebreed is great, you know, that's a solid band. I could listen to them. They're amazing. They're one of the greatest bands. But one of the bands that sticks out to me the most is Youth of Today. They're both New York hardcore and Connecticut hardcore. But I guess they mainly take after New York hardcore. But the singer is from Connecticut, so I count it as Connecticut hardcore. But like that band is also like it was mind blowing for me to find out that the singer was specifically from Danbury, where I'm from. Because, you know, growing up there, I didn't think we had anything, you know? And now I'm like, oh shit, this singer of Youth of Today is from here. That's freaking awesome. I'm gonna ride for them forever. But in comparison to all the other Connecticut hardcore bands, that band's like, I could definitely listen to a lot more just because, like, naturally, they're more punk. So, yeah, I love that band. But the song that I have by them is should I just go through the list
0: Yeah, sure.
1: of songs now? Is Take a Stand by Youth of Today. Yeah, that they're awesome. And then New York Hardcore is it's like full circle because one of the first hardcore shows that I saw was a Madball show, which is legendary New York hardcore band. And I don't know if you met Austin, also a member from it, the guitarist, one of the guitarists. He was the one that got me into hardcore, and that was the show he brought me to. And I remember seeing Madball and like all the other hardcore bands, specifically Madball though. I was like, this shit is kind of ass. Like, I don't even. That was me being like an outsider, you know? Like, first time getting into it, I was just so confused. Like, I couldn't. It was weird because I was like sort of into punk already, but like New York hardcore, like that New York hardcore specifically, it has like there's punk parts, but then they have like a groove and like kind of like a hip hoppity groove, and then they'll have like metal parts. It's like a mix of so many things, and that is honestly the reason why I'm like into it now, because it's a mix of so many things. It's like really refreshing to listen to. But the yeah, New York hardcore, I used to hate it, now I love it. And the band that I put on the list and the song is Billy Club Sandwich, Sucker Punch. I just think I don't even know what they're talking about, honestly. I never looked into it. Their song just slap. They're just
0: Okay.
1: so they're so good.
0: Valid, valid.
1: They're so good. It's also crazy 'cause the drummer, he actually works at a venue that we play at all the time. He does sound.
0: Nice.
1: So it's crazy that he's like one of our good friends now. Shout out Glenn.
0: Shout out, Glenn.
1: Shout out Glenn. I love that dude. He's so funny. And then another New York hardcore band is Outburst, and I put The Hard Way. And then local New York hardcore band that I think everybody should listen to is Bazooka. They're I feel like that band is just the band for New York. And especially because like for a while, even when I like first started going to New York hardcore shows, there weren't a lot of New York hardcore bands. There was less than a handful, actually, like for a while. And like every time there was like bands coming through the city to tour, they'll get bands from elsewhere, like not even the local bands. And Bazooka was always one of the bands that were like around, and they have that old, like classic New York hardcore sound that I feel like a lot of bands don't have, especially nowadays, because I feel like not a lot of people are into it. Especially like younger folks, I feel like aren't into classic New York hardcore, but that's a band people should check out for sure. And then local Connecticut hardcore band, Got a Ride for the Homies, Burning Hand. They're just a great band, like super underrated. I feel like not a lot of people outside of the Connecticut hardcore scene know about them, and I think they deserve to play so many more shows. They just have like they're like they have a really nice punk sound, like classic punk shit, but then they're also a heavy ass band, which is like really interesting. My bad, I forgot to give this song. Bazooka, the Bazooka song I put is The Beast. And then the Burning Hand song is Off the Tracks.
0: Sick.
1: Yeah.
0: Cool. So that rounds out our New York hardcore and
1: This,
0: Connecticut hardcore
1: yeah.
0: section. Sick. This is cool. I don't know. I just feel like hardcore can be so local, which is something
1: Yeah,
0: that I've really
1: it
0: enjoyed,
1: is.
0: actually. And it's also one of those things that makes me feel like, oh my God, I don't know anything because it's so local. So I feel like I have to talk to people who are from that scene in order to really know what's going on.
1: Yeah, for sure. That's like a
0: That's
1: part
0: the
1: of it.
0: cool part
1: It's
0: of
1: like,
0: it, yeah.
1: yeah, it's
0: I really.
1: really intimate. It's like you wouldn't really know, but it's like I feel like people could, of course, listen to hardcore, but it's not until you're actually there and it's in front of you to where it actually like starts to hit and you start to understand everything, like the little nuances of everything.
0: Yeah. D I definitely feel like being in the room is a really big part of it.
1: Yeah, for sure.
0: There's like only so much recorded hardcore that I can listen to.
1: Yeah.
0: You know what I
1: Yeah,
0: mean? I re actually remember when the Ferment record came out and I tried to listen to it and I was like, I know that there's something really good here, but it just wasn't translating for me. But then when I saw you guys live, I was like, this is really translating for me. And I
1: Yeah.
0: think it's so much of hardcore is not just about the like sonically the experience, but it's like about the visual and the performance aspect of it, not just of the band, but I feel like in hardcore the crowd,
1: Yeah, for
0: like
1: sure.
0: the line between the musicians and the people who are listening is a lot more blurred for me, where it feels like actually it's a super interactive experience, like people grab the mic. Or like general, just even just the movement in the room feels like,
1: Yeah.
0: you know, there's a back and forth that you it feels like you're participating. And so
1: Yeah.
0: I think obviously that changes the way that you experience the music, as opposed to if I'm listening to it through streaming or recorded, whatever, it's like very, there's a clear distinction between this, like, you guys are the ones that are making the music, and I'm on the receiving end. And so it doesn't feel like there's a relationship. So I think maybe that's why one of the things that I really like about hardcore is that the way that you experience the music is actually really relational. I don't remember what prompted that tangent for me, but.
1: Well, but I mean that's what I love about hardcore. It's just that intimacy and that interaction between the crowd and the artists that are performing. Like I've it's like that's the cool thing about it, you know, 'cause it's like in hardcore and punk, it's like we don't as artists we don't act like we're above the audience, you know. We're all on the same level. It's a community. The audience is just as important as the artists, and like we all know that, we all respect that. It's like one of the scenes, one of the only scenes, honestly, that I feel where you can easily end up meeting your idols and becoming friends with them. That's
0: And
1: just
0: maybe
1: how.
0: not idolizing them or realizing that they're like human people, you know?
1: Yeah, it's just such a tight niche community, you know? Like, everybody ends up talking to everybody in the scene. That's like the cool thing about it. Like, you have a chance to talk to the artist, you know? They're not gonna try to cool guy you. If they do, they're fucking lame. They don't belong in the scene.
0: It's true. I guess, yeah, that is a part of why it feels really satisfying because, like, I like your music. And so now I literally am just like, hey, can I talk to you about your
1: Right.
0: music?
1: Yeah.
0: It feels much more personable or
1: It's
0: relational.
1: very human.
0: Yeah, it's super human.
1: Human interactions. Yeah.
0: What got us down this path? Why did we start talking about that? I don't remember, but this is a good time to get into our last little section of music, which features some bands that are going to be playing at Asian American Unity Fest this year. So you can consider this a bit of a preview. Thanks again for listening with us here tonight, whether you're on the West Coast, on the East Coast, or anywhere in between.

0: So that was our last section with music from bands who are going to be playing at the fest, right?
1: Well, I just put I mean, I guess I should have included all of the bands, but I just put five.
0: And you know,
1: Like the ones
0: we're
1: that I listen to on the
0: yes.
1: regular.
0: Yes.
1: Okay, so we'll go through that right now. At number one, it is
0: Ranked top five.
1: you ever seen those videos? Like those like top five scary videos, they'll be like number five. You ever seen that? No? Oh, okay. I should just
0: Well, I
1: do
0: mean, I
1: that.
0: feel like the ones that are coming up on my feed right now are like top five funniest NBA moments or something.
1: That's so random. Are you into basketball like
0: Well, my YouTube
1: that?
0: algorithm seems to think that I am. And so the way that it's keep feeding me the shorts is making me become into basketball.
1: Nice.
0: Anyways,
1: Hell
0: okay,
1: yeah.
0: ranked.
1: Yeah, anyways. At number one is No Model, WAAD. And number two is Dog Breath for Art and War. Number three is Smashing Time. I don't even know if I'm allowed to say this. I like Ollie has told me I have the pass, but I'm just not gonna say. I'll send it to you. But it's there's yeah. Well, maybe I shouldn't have picked this song. The song itself is really good. There's a lot of meaning behind it, but that's like something you would have to talk to the singer about himself. I can't
0: Okay.
1: really talk for him.
0: But I can play it.
1: But yeah,
0: Okay.
1: for sure. You definitely should play it. There's no rules to punk and hardcore.
0: Wait, did you say the title of the song and
1: No,
0: the
1: I
0: band
1: didn't.
0: name? Oh, okay.
1: I said the band name though. I can't.
0: Okay, got
1: I
0: it.
1: probably shouldn't say the name if we're on air. But yeah. Great band. They're an oi band. We're just nice. It's gonna be a nice change of pace throughout the festival. And then the fourth one is Brainwashed, Who Are You? And then the last one is Share Up Chains. I'm gonna butcher this. It's the name in Vietnamese. Is your Vietnamese good? Maybe you can say it. Vào Cà Hai Chết. VAOCAICHET.
0: Vào cái chết.
1: I'm not sure. How do you say it?
0: Vào cái chết.
1: Vào Cà Chết.
0: I just
1: Okay.
0: saw that live for the first time ever, which was also a revelatory experience. Shout out to Molly
1: Yeah,
0: for
1: shout out
0: being
1: Molly.
0: for being my Viet baddie representation in the scene.
1: Hell yeah. No, that band fucking kicks ass. Molly is so dope on vocals. So cool to see. Also, shout out Molly and Mitchell for real, 'cause they're one of the few that helps me out with the festival.
0: Amazing.
1: Like
0: And they're in Seattle, right?
1: in Seattle, yeah. So yeah, I love them.
0: Cool. That's your whole playlist, yeah?
1: Yeah, that's the whole playlist. Yeah. That's what,
0: Amazing.
1: 15 songs.
0: Amazing. Thank you. I'm hoping
1: Yeah.
0: that this is like a sampler plate for somebody that's hoping to get more into hardcore. That's what I always hope with my radio episodes, is that like if people are not in the scene, that or they don't know anything about this kind of music, that they get a taste of what the music is. But then also for people that are in the scene, they feel like, you know, happy that they get their hype or they get their
1: Yeah.
0: flowers,
1: Yeah,
0: which
1: for
0: is also
1: sure,
0: really
1: yeah.
0: important to me. So thank you for your very special curation. I'm really excited for people to hear it.
1: Of course.
0: How do you hope people will feel after listening to this music?
1: I hope that people could like

0: Final words
1: is
0: do your homework.
1: The viewer. Yeah, do your homework. The most Asian thing. I sound like my mom now.
0: Shout out, mom. Wherever you are.
1: Yeah, shout out, mom.
0: Dude.
1: But also, I want to give a shout out to everybody that's helped me with the festival. So, Molly Mitchell, Sean Wong, Blessings. They've been helping with all the heavy work. I literally wouldn't be able to do it without them. As well as Andrew from Ferment, Sehun, and Austin. Am I forgetting somebody? I'm gonna feel like an asshole if I'm forgetting somebody else. No, yeah. That's it. Those are the people I wanna give my shout outs to.
0: Shout out to all those people. Shout out to you for putting on this fest. Shout out to you for making the music that you make and for talking with me on the show today. It's really crazy to me that a year ago, I think I made my zine in July. A year ago, I made that zine.
1: Yeah.
0: And on the back of that zine, I guess for people who haven't seen it, is there's a really big poster of a bunch of Asian-fronted hardcore bands. And I felt like I was making that poster in a time of my life where I just, like, needed to memorialize what all of it meant to me. And so it's really cool to see a year later how much more it means to me, and to, like, be able to talk to you. Like, when I was looking for pictures of the Terrys, I was just, like, going through random Instagram searches, and I clipped the picture of your face, and so it's cool to, like, break the wall and to just be in it together.
1: Yeah.
0: So my gratitude to you, and, you know, my hope with every single show that I do is that, or every single show that I do, every single zine that I make, is that maybe some kid, like, 10, 15, 20 years later can stumble upon these things and remember that there were other Asian weirdos and freaks and punks that were making stuff that were important to them. So appreciate you for letting yourself be known, because it gives other people the bravery to be known. So, my flowers.
1: Thank you, and I would love to reciprocate that back to
0: you.
1: Because this has been awesome, and again, the zines, keep doing them. They mean a lot. I resonate a lot with it. I've been showing everybody the zines. They've been stoked. They keep asking me for it. I know you feel shy about it, but I think you should print more.
0: Okay, fine. For sure. Okay, fine. I will go print more. Thank you.
1: So you said it live.
0: I have to stick
1: so
0: to
1: you
0: my
1: have
0: word.
1: To
0: I have to say
1: now.
0: It with my chest. Sick.
1: Yeah.
0: Cool. Well, thanks for talking to me today. And I guess I'll see you in 3 weeks at AAU
1: first
0: in New York.
1: Hell yeah.
0: Cool.
1: Thank you. Yeah, I'll see you.
0: Thank you, everybody, for listening to the show tonight. Thank you, Kareen, for being such a great guest. Again, this is Kara. You were listening to Hush on Lower Ground Radio. Whether you're a new listener, an old listener, popped in for 5 seconds or stayed for the full thing, I appreciate you. I hope you stay safe. I hope you stay warm. And I hope you keep taking care of yourself and the ones that you have around you, because we are all that we have. Love you. Talk to you next time. Bye.

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Hello, hello. My name is Varsha. This is Body High on Lower Grand Radio. Back in the Bay after several months. Really, really happy to be back. My favorite station. Got a lot of different stuff I'm excited to play for y'all. So if you're listening, thank you. And we'll check back in later.

the news.

news. 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

0: Look at that. Apple fat. 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Look at that. Apple fat.
1: Boy's gotta take it. Yeah.

0: don't know what you want from me, but you can have it.
1: Hey. I provide drunk and high. I provide. I provide drunk and high.
0: And I got something for all your dirty, nasty needs.

More.

that gets that gets that gets that gets that gets that gets that gets that gets that gets that gets that gets that gets that gets that gets that gets that gets that gets that gets that gets that gets that gets that gets that gets that gets that gets that gets that gets that gets that gets that gets that gets that gets that gets that gets that gets that gets that gets that gets that gets that gets that gets that gets that gets that gets that gets that gets that gets that gets that gets that gets that gets that gets that gets that gets that gets that gets that gets that gets that gets that gets that gets that gets that gets that gets that gets that gets that gets that gets that gets that gets that gets that gets that gets that gets that gets that gets that gets that gets that gets that gets that gets that gets that gets that gets that gets that gets that gets that gets that gets that gets that gets that gets that gets that gets that gets that gets that gets that gets that gets that gets that gets that gets that gets that gets that gets that gets that gets that gets that gets that gets that gets that gets that gets that gets that gets that gets that gets that gets that gets that gets that gets that gets that gets that gets that gets that gets

good.

All right, y'all. This has been such a fun show. I have enjoyed myself so much. Played so much beautiful acid, like this track, some broken beat, breaks. I love house music and all of the genres in between. This is my last track for the show. I love Lower Grand Radio. Until next time, thanks for listening.